Okay, fun fact, me and my cousin Melly, we were like, what is he saying in the song? We have to learn it, right? And we learned it. Zumbale mambo pa mi gata. Oh my gosh, I can't even say it. Zumbale mambo pa mi gata prenden los motores. Okay, that's really hard. And he says it four times in a row. Zumbale mambo pa mi gata prenden los motores. Does that mean anything? Also, no.

It's a 4th of July rewind weekend here on Mix 106.5. And honestly, like, this song right here, Waiting for Tonight, it just hits different on a long weekend, okay? Like, we've been waiting for tonight since Monday. It's Shan. Let's go.

4th of July. That's why we're here, okay? I got a 4-pack of tickets to go to the 4th of July Fireworks Spectacular at Shoreline. This is when it links up. The fireworks link up with the San Francisco Symphony. All right, so let me get you hooked up in two songs. It's the latest by Ariana Grande.

0: it's Brooke and Jeffrey in the morning, and your Rewind weekend continues.
1: Yeah, Rewind. It's Raps from Jeffrey, Brooke and Ralph.
0: Yep, that's where every song unlocks a memory. Either listening to it forward or backward.
2: I think we just broke Jose.

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So that's why I got a 4-pack of tickets to see the fireworks synchronized with the San Francisco Symphony at Shoreline this Saturday. 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

SCS. Oh my gosh, taking us back. I'm sorry. High school dances were not complete till the dip came on and we forgot how to act. Okay. Oh my gosh, that song would come on and the whole gym would go crazy. It's Shan, Mix 106.5.

taking us back to being at Infusion Lounge, okay? Like, after this song played, I'm sorry, we all look, we're so sweaty, we look like we just jumped in a pool.

I'm in charge of making the cheeseburgers this weekend. 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Like, do you know how to make patties and like put the cheese on it and everything? I'm like, how long have we been together and how many kids do we have? I'm sorry. Happy 4th of July weekend, y'all. I need a cut water already.

Okay, this song just takes me to Myth Lounge. Instantly, I got transported to being in the VIP at Myth Lounge, not having a dollar to my name. What was I doing in VIP? I don't know, but somehow we snuck

Midnight Sun here on Mix 106.5 with your girl Shan. Feliz 4 de Julio weekend. Feliz Happy 4th of July weekend. I was about to say it twice in Spanish. 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I hope you have an amazing weekend. 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
1: 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With our 4th of July rewind weekend with songs like this.
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0: Grab your Starbucks caramel ribbon crunch frappuccinos with cold cream and pour a little out on the floor this morning to honor our hero of the week.
1: That's right.
0: It's Brooke and Jeffrey in the morning, and today's hero is a 46-year-old man in Albuquerque named Artemio Sanchez Ortega.
1: And his name?
0: Recently, Artemio was dearly missing his ex-girlfriend. So he called her in the middle of the night multiple times.
1: Okay, I'm sure no alcohol was involved at all. It never is.
0: Possibly hoping for a booty call, but his ex did not want to speak to him.
1: Yeah.
0: Especially since she could tell over the phone that he'd been heavily drinking. So when she stopped answering, Artemio did the logical thing.
2: Oh, no.
0: He put the phone down, walked over to his ex's house, poured gasoline all over the driveway, and lit it on fire.
2: The driveway?
0: Now, there was a small problem.
2: What?
0: Because when Artemio struck the match, he was standing in the giant puddle of gasoline.
2: Walk away and throw the match.
3: Well, he was drinking.
1: I mean, at this point, if you see him on fire as the ex, do you come out and be like,
2: oh, that's the age-old question.
1: I can't. I'm sorry.
2: What do you do?
1: I should help you, but I just don't feel like
0: Can you burn to death somewhere else, please? Instantly, set himself on fire, and a neighbor's security camera caught footage of Artemio frantically climbing back over his girlfriend's fence, engulfed in a ball of flame.
3: Now, is he okay?
0: He is okay. He did manage to get away and is still actively on the run.
1: Oh, I thought you were going to say actively on fire.
0: No,
1: and I'm like, what is this man made of?
0: Once he is caught, police say Artemio will be facing multiple felony charges for this.
2: Wow.
0: One officer even said, quote, if you're going to commit arson, try to do it without setting yourself on fire.
1: Oh, wow. Yeah. They're even mocking him.
0: Yeah, you normally don't get arson advice from the cops, so that's pretty cool.
1: I thought the girlfriend was going to take him back after all that.
2: Yeah. No, she can't because he's a liar, liar, pants on fire.
0: Literally.
2: That's the law.
0: And that's why Artemio is our hero of the week.
2: Yay.
0: Good work, Artemio.
1: Now, no sarcasm there.
0: That's why we're moving on, getting into the shot caller question of the day with our hero of the week, Jake.
4: Well, if the listeners don't know this, many shot caller questions are derived from the plentiful list of random, made-up holidays that are listed on the internet. Like, some make total sense. For example, January 9th is Static Electricity Day. It's obvious.
1: Who doesn't celebrate?
2: Yeah. I'm just the only
0: socks
2: one?
0: On, rub it along the carpet, and zap somebody.
2: I love a
1: balloon on my hair, you know?
4: January 9th, it's great. But then there's other head scratchers like March 11th, which just happens to be Oatmeal Nut Waffle Day. Everyone knows that should be March 14th. And well, today's might throw you for a loop because you'd think National Sugar Cookie Day would happen in December because of Christmas.
2: Yeah, and Santa.
4: But no.
1: No, no.
4: It's July 9th.
2: Oh, Jake.
1: What?
3: It makes no sense.
4: Outrageous.
1: Who doesn't crave a warm sugar cookie on a hot summer day?
4: That's why I'm calling an audible, and we're leaving the sunshine and hot dogs for a Christmas in July edition of Plenty of 20.
0: Just what we need, more frickin' Christmas. Go ahead, Jake.
2: I love it.
4: I have a list of the top 20 most popular holiday desserts, and you each just have to name one to stay in the game.
2: Okay. Popular holiday desserts?
4: Yes. Two things to keep in mind. Number one, sugar and all other cookies are counted as the number one answer. So there's no more cookies on the board.
2: No more cookies.
4: And secondly, some of these desserts are international. So choose wisely. We celebrate Christmas everywhere. Let's start with the woman who was once a sugar baby for old King Wenceslas. That's Alexis.
5: How'd you know his name?
0: Lucky you.
2: How'd you know his name?
4: He's famous from the song. Alexis.
5: Yes.
4: Christmas cookies is off the board at number one, but name another popular holiday dessert.
5: This is so much easier in Christmas season because you're like listening to Christmas music.
4: I didn't make the calendar. I'm telling you.
2: He's so upset.
4: I did a whole spiel about it. It's wrong.
5: You, but all I can think of is, you know, in the songs, they're like bringing us some figgy pudding. So I'm going back.
1: Figgy pudding. Nobody eats it, though.
5: Yeah, it's in the songs, bro.
4: Figgy pudding. It is in the songs. Christmas pudding, plum, or figgy pudding, a UK favorite. Thank you, Alexis, for abiding by my hint that there's an international dessert out there.
5: I definitely knew that was international.
4: Or two. Let's go over to Brooke. Number one and 15 are off the board.
1: Okay, I'm going to go with one that I feel like is served at every holiday dinner, pumpkin pie.
2: Oh, oh yeah.
4: Pumpkin pie. It's number five on my list. Good one. We're over to Jose. There's other types of pies as well.
2: But I'm going to go safe. I'm going to say gingerbread, Jake.
4: Ooh, gingerbread, man or house. That's number four on my list.
2: Yeah, okay.
4: Let's go over to Jeffrey. Save
0: my I know the go-to holiday snack in the DeBoe households growing up was chocolate matzo balls.
1: No.
0: Oh. Give me some chocolate matzo balls, please.
1: Are those actually a thing?
0: Yeah.
1: I'm being serious. I can't tell if you're being serious or not.
0: What, you think I'm joking about my past?
1: Yes. Okay. I've had matzo ball soup, but I've never had matzo balls that were dipped in chocolate.
0: You should try it sometime.
2: I can't tell if you're joking. I know, I can't either at this point.
0: Jake, show them that it's on the list, please.
4: I'm looking over here, and I'm going to give you number 16, Jeff. Babka, a sweet braided bread with swirls of chocolate.
0: That's good. I'll take it away from you. That's different.
4: Glad I asked you. Jerk.
0: I didn't realize this was an anti-Semitic list. But fine, okay, keep going with the game. This is fun.
4: All right, you're out. It's Christmas in July. Catch up.
0: Okay.
4: You three, you're all nice to me. Let's go back to you, Alexis.
5: I will give an answer that everyone will know is real. Peppermint bark.
4: Peppermint bark, number 13 on my list. Over to Brooke.
1: Oh, man. I don't know if candy canes count as a dessert.
2: That totally does, Brooke. It's candy.
1: No, nobody goes after a lovely meal and, let's say, a dinner at Christmas and be like, let's all sit around and eat our candy canes.
2: And then make eye contact.
1: I'm sticking to more pie. Give me apple pie.
4: Wow. Apple pie. Number six.
2: That's really good.
4: Number two and three. I need to know about the matzo balls.
0: How is apple pie a holiday dessert? You have apple pie the whole year.
1: What is this list?
4: Jose, it's your turn.
2: I'm going to go with something I hate, but I have tried before. I don't know how people eat it, but it's fruitcake.
1: Oh, it's so
4: fruit
1: gross.
4: Fruitcake. Number two on my list. Back to Alexis. Ew. Yep. Number three is still there.
5: I'm going to steal Brooks that she said is bad, but do it anyways and say candy canes.
4: Candy canes. Number three on the list. Highest available answer left is number seven. Go ahead, bro.
1: The holidays officially start when my aunt sends her fudge to our house. So I'm going to say fudge.
4: Brooke's aunt's fudge. Number 14 on the list.
0: Fudge? Are you kidding me? Fudge is a holiday thing?
2: It is.
0: You got it. Okay, I'm about to leave this studio.
4: All right, Jose, it's your turn.
2: Jake, I'm going to go risky. I'm going with my liquid treat eggnog.
4: Eggnog did not make your list. I'm sorry. Not as a dessert. Alexis, it's your turn.
5: The ice cream. I don't know.
2: Just stop there.
5: You eat it with your pie. They make candy cane flavored ice cream.
1: I do love that ice cream.
4: Ice cream did not make the list. That means Brooke has won the Christmas in July edition of
1: Who's the Sugar Baby Now?
4: 20 of 20.
2: Different meaning.
1: You're Sugar Mama.
4: Some other things you guys missed on this list. Pecan pie, mince pies, Yule log, eggnog cheesecake.
0: Who eats the actual logs?
4: Yeah. It's a chocolate sponge cake rolled to look like a log.
0: Oh.
4: Not like a bark thing. Almond roca, rum balls, babka, red velvet cake, bread pudding, cranberry bars, and pumpkin roll at number 20 on the list.
1: Dude, how do I want to eat Christmas desserts now, Jake?
2: So good.
0: Well, you don't get to eat dessert, Brooke, but you get to choose who gets shocked while singing Bye Bye Bye by NSYNC.
1: I'm choosing you because I still don't know.
0: Oh, okay, good. We're going to turn to a racist segment. Punish the Jew for not knowing any of the Christmas treats. Here we go. Don't want to be a fool for you. Just another player in your
2: That's a hate crime.
0: This segment's gone downhill. That's the shot caller question of the day. Phone taps coming up right after this.
2: Everything's okay.
1: Let's go.

0: Today we call a guy who recently moved into a new house. And this happened just a couple weeks ago, so he's only met a couple of his neighbors.
1: Oh, okay.
0: Well, he's about to meet one more when I reach out and ask him for a friendly favor.
1: Oh, no.
0: And he doesn't know me, but I'm going to pretend that I live close and I have an uncomfortable situation going on at my place that I hope he can step in and fix.
1: Oh.
0: This could get awkward in your phone tap right after this.
2: You might want to let that one go to voicemail.
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4: Hello.
0: Hey, is this Alex?
4: Yeah, who's calling?
0: My name is Curtis, and I just wanted to say hi. I heard you moved into our neighborhood.
4: Oh, sweet, yeah.
0: I actually live diagonal from you a little bit, across the street in the gray house.
4: Awesome, man. Nice to meet you.
0: Yeah.
4: You know, we're having a great time in this neighborhood so far. It seems really nice.
0: Yeah. I mean, it can be. Sure.
4: Okay.
0: Yeah, I mean, neighborhood's fine, but I'm kind of dealing with another situation, and I really could use your help with it.
4: Sure. Yeah, what's up, man?
0: So, I think my wife is messing around behind my back.
5: Oh!
4: That sucks.
0: You're telling me. But here's the deal. I can't prove it yet, but I'm hoping with your help, maybe I can get this done. You know, neighbor to neighbor. Neighbors helping neighbors sort of thing.
4: Well, what exactly do you have in mind? Because, you know, I don't know you.
0: Exactly. You don't know me. That's why this works. You don't know me. You don't know my wife. And so... I heard you work from home, right?
4: Yeah.
0: Okay.
4: What does that have to do with anything?
0: That's perfect. So tomorrow morning, I'm going to leave my house at around 8:30 in a blue BMW.
4: Okay.
0: And once you see me pull out, just wait about like 15, 20 minutes and take your shirt off and go over to my house with some mail and like an Amazon box and say, hey, I think this package might belong to you.
4: Listen, man, I don't know if you're calling my change.
0: Okay. Look, I know what you're thinking. It sounds pretty amateurish, but it's not. Because I hid a GoPro inside of this Amazon box so it can film everything. That way my wife can't tell what you're doing.
4: Why, in this scenario, do you want me to not have a shirt on?
0: I think you know why.
4: I really
0: don't. You're going to do me a solid. And I'm not asking you to go longer than 5 minutes, if that's what you're wondering.
4: Oh, God.
0: No, I just need enough footage to prove that she is definitely cheating.
4: I don't think this is the way to go about this.
0: No, I think it is. You know Bob, the guy who lives next door to you?
4: Yeah.
0: Yeah, he already did this for me.
4: Bob did this? Bob did this?
0: Yeah, he did, but the footage that he got was grainy, so... I had him go back 3 more times.
4: 3 more times for what?
0: For evidence collecting.
4: What?
0: And the footage kept getting worse somehow, and Bob kept asking me, oh, can I go again? I'll go back and try again.

0: Colleges are like the opposite of kidnappers. Because they demand parents pay $100,000. And if you don't, they'll send your kid right back home.
1: That's so true.
0: Don't pay it, Mom. Yeah. That's what's on my mind. We're about to find out what my co-hosts have been thinking about as we go around the room, starting with Brooke. Brooke, what's on your mind?
2: Oh, I had the most embarrassing moment at the grocery store. You guys.
0: What happened?
1: It's that bad.
2: Listen, I always try to remember my reusable cloth grocery bags because I'm trying to be a responsible citizen of the planet.
3: Yeah. Mm-hmm.

0: So I pile them all up and I throw them on the conveyor belt or whatever you want to call it. And I'm loading my groceries and they're going through and the lady's really nice, the cashier. And then there's the checker who's probably like 18 that's bagging my stuff.
1: Yeah.
0: Bags the first two rounds, gets to the final cloth bag. Mm-hmm. Pulls something out of it and is it like throws it as if it's like poisonous. Like,
1: oh! Ah!
0: I look over.
1: What?
0: A pair of my kids' underwear were at the bottom of the bag because I had just washed the cloth bag. And so it was in the laundry.
1: Oh,
0: Yes.
1: Got
0: so
1: in it.
0: And I was so embarrassed. So I grabbed him really quickly and I put him in my sweatshirt pocket.
2: Oh,
0: I'm like,
2: that's weirder.
0: I don't know what else to do. You can't just leave him there.
3: You could have put him on over your pants.
1: She grabs him and smells him way up.
0: Yeah.
3: Oh, my God.
0: And then I said, which I shouldn't have said, I'm like, oh, my God, those just came out of the laundry. I swear they're clean. And then you can see it dawn on them, like, well, we didn't even think that they could be dirty. Yeah. But why are they saying that?
3: Oh, no.
0: It was so embarrassing.
2: And you don't get embarrassed easily. That's when you know it's bad.
0: No. And then when I get embarrassed, I just keep talking. And I should have just shut up. Like, I kept talking about, oh, my daughter would be so mortified if she was here. And they're probably thinking, like, this lady probably doesn't even have a daughter. She's nuts.
3: Walking around carrying underwear.
1: I saw how much wine you bought. I know what's going on here.
3: Jose, what's been on your mind?
1: My dream, and I know it's going to happen, is to hit the lottery someday.
0: Oh.
1: Every week I play, I buy scratch tickets and a couple lotto tickets, and then I check them at the grocery store.
0: Right.
1: And usually you check it, and it's like, not a winner, I'm sorry, you know, whatever. But the other day.
0: Oh, what happened?
1: It said, please see attendant.
0: Oh. Does it really say that if you win big?
1: Any lottery player out there knows. That is what you want to see. That means you won so much they have to hand pay you or they're going to send you to the actual lottery offices to collect your prizes.
0: Is your heart just racing?
1: So my heart drops and I try to stay calm because remember, I'm at the store.
0: You don't want to get robbed.
1: No. And I'm just thinking like, what am I going to do if I want it all? Like, am I going to scream? I'm going to scream. I'm going to run out. I'm going to cry.
0: Yes.
1: I'm going to cry. Do I film myself? Or like, no, that's kind of tacky.
2: Okay, so you have high expectations.
1: Yeah. So I'm there. I'm waiting and I'm nervous. And then I look at the bottom of the ticket and I realize I had just scanned the lotto ticket that I just bought by accident. I mixed up my tickets that I was checking.
3: And you're usually so organized and thorough and good with stuff like this. How does that happen?
1: So I was like super rich in my head. I was going to come into work and quit and flip everyone off.
0: Wow.
1: But now it's...
0: I don't know why you have to do that. I'd be excited for you.
3: Well, you could still do that to me if you want just to make yourself feel better. I'll take it.
1: Off the air.
3: Alexis, what's been on your mind?
2: Like, okay, you're supposed to have like a doctor in your life, you know, but like, I don't really go to the doctors. I'm pretty healthy.
0: Okay.
2: So I went to an appointment just to like have my first adult doctor's appointment.
0: Like a general doctor.
2: Yes.
1: Yeah,
0: okay.
1: That's true. To like have a regular doctor.
2: Yeah, for when I do get old and need a doctor.
1: So, okay. Got it.
2: Then I'm in there and they're like, all right, it looks like you've never had blood work done in your life. You should get some done.
0: Uh-huh.
2: And so I start sweating like a ton.
1: I get nervous.
2: Like visibly sweating. Uh-oh. So they're like, you know, we don't normally give people gowns, but we're gonna give you one because you're sweating like a lot.
0: What?
2: But they're worried about you being like pitting out your shirt.
0: Like,
2: I don't know what happened.
0: So like, kind of weird.
2: I had to change into a gown to get my blood drawn. I start panicking more because I'm like, why am I in a hospital gown?
1: Yeah,
2: like,
1: that would scare me.
2: And then they're like, okay, we just need you to like sign the paperwork. And I try to sign. I can't write my name.
1: You're like, I can't spell my name.
2: Because I'm like shaking so much.
1: Oh, okay.
2: And then the doctor looks at me and she goes, you look like you're going to pass out. We can't take your blood now.
3: Oh, you hadn't even gotten your blood taken yet?
2: No, they were still walking me to the room to go get it.
1: Oh, my gosh, Alexis.
2: And I was already spiraling out of control.
1: No.
2: So anyway, there I was sweating in my hospital gown and I got sent home.
0: Yeah, they told me it.
1: You almost did something adult, but you actually didn't follow through.
2: I guess, yeah. Maybe when I'm in my 30s.
3: Or we can take some blood here in studio and just mail it to them. That'd be easier.
1: Okay.
0: We'll do it. All right, Jeffrey, what's on your mind?
3: Oh, my God. So embarrassing.
0: Oh, I love these.
3: I was driving home from work the other day, and as I'm going through this neighborhood, I see on the side of the road these kids with a lemonade stand.
0: Oh, yeah.
1: Oh, cute. Oh, you always got to get
3: I was like, oh, my God, kids still do this? I feel like I don't see this anymore.
0: Oh, they're all over my neighborhood. Always trying to take my money.
3: Now, keep in mind, I have no intention of actually buying any of their homemade sugar juice. I don't need that. But I do want to get close enough to see, because I'm wondering, like, with inflation, how much are they selling per cups now? Is it like $5?
1: Okay.
3: So as I'm getting really close, though, I notice it's three little girls.
1: Aww.
3: And I'm worried. then I might come across as some sort of like creeper.
2: Right, because you're like
3: slowing his car down right in front of the girls. So I panic just at the optics of it.
2: What?
3: And in a split second, I make the decision to hit the gas and peel out.
2: Oh, oh my God.
1: So you're bullying?
2: Which that's makes even
3: it,
2: weirder.
3: It looks even worse. So panic again, and I slam on the brakes to my car.
2: Oh, don't tell me reverse.
3: I realize that looks bad. Eventually, I just get out of there.
0: Is it just impossible for you to just be cool? You know, like in any situation.
3: I was trying to not come off weird.
1: Normal,
0: stop,
1: Jeff.
0: Like, overthinking everything.
3: The thing
0: like,
3: is, I'm sure there's a bunch of ring cams now that caught all of this.
1: Oh, no.
3: Me slowing down in front and speeding up and braking. And they're all probably on the lookout for my vehicle, so I can't take that route home anymore.
0: Next time, you just need to give them a dollar for the lemonade.
3: Oh, yeah, that looks good. Come up to a bunch of girls and give them a dollar.
0: That's what they're asking for, Jeff. They're is selling it? Lemonade.
3: It's going to get turned on me for some reason. I
0: it's
3: know that's going to happen.
1: Jeff would show up with $10 and just do ones and make it rain and be like, what? What?
3: Yeah.
1: Why does it look
3: I'm
1: weird?
3: Just trying to support them. Text in 78592 and tell us what's been on your mind. It's Brooke and Jeffrey in the morning.

0: Text board's blowing up this morning with people telling us what's been on their mind, because we shared what's on ours. This one says, can you shout me out on the radio, please?
1: Oh, cool.
2: Oh.
0: Yeah, I mean, a name would have helped if you would have included that in your text.
2: Can you shout out their phone number?
1: Any information at all?
0: No, just that can you shout me out?
1: Okay, yes, shout out.
0: Just scream.
1: That's just yelling.
0: Yeah. Or if you text your name in, we can shout it out in like 3 to 6 months, maybe.
2: Yeah, when we see it.
0: Another text says, I teach elementary, and on the last day of school, a little girl told me her dad's getting out of jail at 9 a.m. and that he's going to make cupcakes and bring them to our end of the year party. Wide eyes emoji. This could be interesting. New reality show coming soon. Convicts making cupcakes. I can't make this stuff up. Shrug emoji, hand over face emoji.
1: Why do I picture like a little shiv just baked into every little cupcake?
2: And what are you kids as a nail file?
0: Old habits die hard. And this text says, I found myself in the ER a week ago.
2: Oh, no.
0: It shouldn't have been anything out of my ordinary, but somehow it was. I've definitely been stuck in recovery since then. And it feels so great getting to listen to you guys again after all of this.
2: Hey.
0: That's from Kimberly.
1: Oh, Kimberly, thanks for being here with us. Hope you feel better.
0: Yeah. And if it's an embarrassing ER story that you went through, text that into 78592 because we definitely want to hear that.
2: Even
0: if not,
2: better.
0: Just feel better soon.
1: Yeah.
0: Go check out our podcast. You can listen to us just like Kimberly did while she was in the hospital.
1: Yep.
0: Or if you're not in the hospital.
1: It's a weird instruction.
0: You don't have to be in the hospital to listen to us, but it sure does make it better with all the drugs they give you. It's Brooke and Jeffrey in the morning.
3: If you've been feeling unsteady, disoriented, or like your surroundings are moving, you're not imagining it, and you're not alone. 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

0: Roscoe with our 4th of July Rewind Weekend with songs like this.
1: Yeah. Mix 106.5.
2: Remember for a while when it was fun for burger places to give their food items the most unhealthy sounding names possible?
3: Yes.
2: Yeah. It's Brooke and Jeffrey in the morning, like the Bacon Bomb Beef Avalanche Triple Meat Tsunami Burger.
4: Yeah.
3: That's right.
2: Or the Chunk of Cheddar Cholesterol Coma Combo with the side of Shame Spiral Curly Fries.
4: That's a good one, Jeff.
3: I like the Double Bypass Burger.
2: Yeah. Well, one burger shop in Toronto is going viral right now because they've taken their menu names in a completely different direction.
3: Okay.
2: A place called Good Fortune Burger has chosen to rename all of its food items to sound like office supplies.
3: What? I don't really get the play there.
2: Like, their regular cheeseburger is called the Basic Steel Stapler. What? And their double burger is called the Ergonomic Aluminum Laptop Stand.
3: What?
4: Oh.
2: And I know it sounds weird, but they're doing it actually for a genius reason. It's also remote workers can potentially use them on expense reports and get their meals comped.
3: No! Next level.
2: It's really smart.
3: That's crazy.
2: So they could say to their work, I bought a $12 braided HDMI cable.
3: Here
2: and
3: it is.
2: Really,
3: oh,
2: it's so good. It's a plate of Parmesan cheese fries.
4: That's so good.
3: The bosses are like, it's weird what Good Fortune Burger is selling these days.
4: Yeah. You also can't show them the HDMI cord.
2: Right.
3: Yeah.
2: Question is, I mean, how long can they get away with this before they get caught?
3: I don't know, but I love it.
2: Yeah.
3: I mean, even if you get away with it once, you feel like you're winning.
5: You just got to do one big order.
3: Right?
5: Yeah.
2: So everybody listening right now, sworn to secrecy.
3: Yes.
4: Okay.
2: Don't let anybody know that the Good Fortune Burger Place is doing this.
4: Okay.
3: Right.
4: All right.
3: We won't tell a soul.
2: Yeah. Laser stories coming up right after this.

0: It's the radio segment that's helping you wake up refreshed. Ooh. With a clean floor, thanks to Roomba what? Roaster, the vacuum that sucks up crumbs and then runs water through them to make you a hot cup of joe. Yeah. Every morning. Yeah. Decaf, now available with Laser Stories. Yeah. The segment where we read weird news stories around the globe, just like everyone else does, except we've got a laser. Those other succachinos just don't.
1: Yeah, you made it grosser with decaf.
0: This first laser story is out of Chicago. A DoorDash driver named Barston Phillips got an odd request the other day for a delivery, mm-hmm. but thought, why not? I've never done this before, so I'm going to try it.
1: Okay.
0: So he picked up the food and drove to O'Hare Airport.
2: Oh, wow.
1: Huge.
0: But he didn't enter the terminal or the parking garage. Hmm. Instead, in the surveillance video, you can see his red Elantra pull up to a security gate near the tarmac.
3: Uh-oh. Huh.
2: No way. Like a pilot just ordered food?
0: He then simply tells the guard he's a DoorDash driver, and voila, they let him through.
2: No way!
1: Wait, that's a secret code? That's all we needed?
2: My God, it's like the highest level of security at an airport is to be on the tarmac.
0: So he goes past the gate and onto the tarmac.
1: Whoa.
2: Oh my God!
0: Just following the instructions from his GPS coordinates, 5 minutes later, he pulls up alongside a United Airlines plane for the delivery.
2: Go!
1: I love at no point he thought, maybe I should stop driving.
4: Oh. No. You gotta see how it ends now. Well, I mean, you're that far.
0: This deep.
2: People keep letting him in. Like, I keep going too.
0: Barston was unsure how he was gonna get the chicken sandwich from the ground up into the cabin.
1: Yeah.
0: But wasn't given any time to figure that out. Because a few seconds later, police surrounded him and took him into custody.
2: I almost asked, like, where are the police?
0: Luckily, he was able to produce the DoorDash receipt to back up his story.
2: Oh.
0: Airport officials say the guard at that gate has been fired.
1: Oh, you think?
2: That's what it is.
0: And they're looking more closely into how security was breached so easily.
1: Yeah, but did the passenger or the pilot ever get their chicken sandwich?
2: Throw it up into the window or what?
0: He must have gotten it because Barston was given 5 stars for going the extra illegal mile.
2: 5 stars like Grand Theft Auto, 5 stars.
0: Yeah, both. This next laser story is out of Trenton, USA. If you're a parent, you're probably familiar with the concept of tummy time.
1: Oh, yeah. It's where, you know, babies need to build their muscles and their necks and stuff.
0: Yeah.
1: Put them on their tummies.
0: Yeah, you lie on their tummies so that they can strengthen all those little muscles, improve their motor skills. And if you're a TikToker, you may be familiar with the latest trend, adult tummy time.
2: Is that when I eat too many sweets and my stomach hurts?
1: Yeah, it's just a nap on the floor.
0: It's the same, but for adults. So content creators say you should be on your stomach for 10 or more minutes every day.
1: Because we're like baby newborns and our heads flop around? Like, what?
0: Even if you're just watching TV, scrolling, or reading, the reason why, it's supposed to counteract tech neck. The effect of the hours you spend hunched over your computers and phones and other devices.
2: Oh, that's so true.
0: So if you lay on your tummy and look up, that's supposed to balance it out.
1: I do sometimes love to lay on the floor and watch TV. It feels good.
4: I'm on my stomach, but I go on my phone. So I don't know if that's counterproductive.
2: I'm sitting in bed. I'm on my phone on my stomach.
0: You got to be careful, though. One video warns that if you tilt your head back too much during adult tummy time, you're basically just bending your neck and spine in the same way that you do when you're hunched over. So you'd get the opposite effect.
2: Okay. So at your own risk.
0: Better to just keep your neck straight.
1: Tummy time is dangerous for adults.
0: Yeah. This next laser story is out of food news.
2: Yay.
0: If you haven't heard, the Cracker Snack Goldfish will have a new limited edition flavor this month.
1: Dude, they are coming with the flavors lately. Mm.
0: This one's called Awesome Sauce.
5: Oh, yeah.
2: That's fun.
1: What is it?
0: It's supposed to be similar to burger dressing.
1: They say a French fry dip, maybe.
2: Yeah. Oh, fry sauce.
0: They say it's a sweet, smoky, and tangy flavor that's, quote, impossible to resist.
1: Oh.
0: It's just like what my yearbook caption said.
1: What?
0: They'll be in stores sometime this month, along with spicy dill pickle goldfish.
1: Ooh, that one sounds good.
0: Those are returning for a limited time.
2: Oh, yes.
0: And that's where things get interesting.
1: Okay.
0: Because a marketing director from the company says if you eat spicy dill pickle goldfish with awesome sauce goldfish at the same time, it tastes exactly like you're eating a chicken sandwich.
2: Because of the pickle with the...
1: Interesting.
4: We have to try
1: to say it tasted like fried pickles, like the pickle chips, chicken sandwich. Remember the chicken and a biscuit crackers? Do they still have those?
2: Yeah. Oh, yeah.
0: Now there's rumors saying goldfish people are working on a combo that'll taste like a low-budget fish sandwich.
4: Oh,
2: actually going to become fish.
1: Okay, the only thing we don't want to actually taste like fish.
0: Yeah. Not sure if that'll be a hit, but if we're mixing goldfish to create meals, I'm sure at least one of us in this room is down to volunteer to be a taste tester.
2: Oh, I think all of us are.
0: Whatever it is. This next laser story is out of Movie Mayhem.
2: Whoa.
0: The 1995 cinematic classic Tommy Boy, starring David Spade and Chris Farley.
2: Legendary movie.
0: It turns 30 years old this summer.
3: Good. That guy in a little coat.
1: I was going to say, if you were going to tell me they were doing a remake, I was going to make you leave the room.
0: Oh, no.
2: Oh, yeah,
1: you cannot remake that movie.
0: Impossible.
2: No. It would be like Kevin Hart in The Rock.
1: Yes.
0: Yeah, so because the movie was set in Sandusky, Ohio, they are planning a huge celebration there called Tommy Boy Fest.
2: Bro, Alexa is gonna read this as Tommy Dash Boy Fest.
1: Yeah,
2: I'm going to this. A bunch of hot guys named Tommy.
0: It sounds good to me. It goes down August 7th through the 9th, and Chris Farley isn't gonna be there.
2: Oh, yeah, he passed away.
1: That's dark,
0: too lazy.
1: What?
0: David Spade isn't booked either for some reason. In fact, no stars from the movie are scheduled to be in town.
1: What are they going to do? They're just going to have a lot of people in little coats walking around.
2: Well, I'll be there yelling, bees!
1: Bees!
2: Bees, they're everywhere! Save yourself!
5: Housekeeping?
2: Pillow? Let me sleep for the love of God!
0: Alexis, these are all really funny.
4: I bet.
2: Yeah. I'll teach you
4: if I watched it, I'd be laughing.
1: Have you not seen it? Maybe we should do it. We do a Gen Z versus classic movie on our podcast. That's the one we got to do.
2: It's stupid funny. Her least favorite.
4: Look what you've got me into, Jeff.
0: You're welcome.
1: You're gonna hate and love it.
0: So the actors aren't gonna be there, but the director of the movie is.
2: That's good.
0: Along with the actual wrecked car from the film.
2: Oh, from the bees. Awesome. Okay.
0: Activities will include movie screenings, live music, a classic car show, and a lookalike contest.
1: That's awesome.
0: Cool. I love it when cities and towns across our great country get creative and celebrate things like this. And I'm just waiting for somebody to step up and host Turtle Fest.
2: It's going to be different.
0: Can't you imagine it? Kissing booth with just shoes in it. And you get to meet the man himself. If he's not too busy.
1: Yeah.
0: He's always pretty busy. That sound means Laser Stories has come to an end for the day. We'll do it again, same time, on Friday.
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0: Vinyl records, high-waisted jeans, cheap promotional visors from a defunct country radio station that used to be in our building. We've only got 30,000 of them left in our break room right now, so grab one while you can.
1: Yeah, horns up!
0: But Don't say that, Brooke.
2: That's a low blow.
0: Lately, horns everything old, though, is suddenly trendy and new all over again.
2: Retro's back.
0: That's why we brought back an old-school technology, and we're firing up our old answering machine to play you the funniest messages that people left on the loser line.
1: Oh my God, did you replace the tape?
0: Oh my God, then you have to do that on those.
2: We need like a pencil so we can rewind it
0: and then get the new ones in. Brand new batch of messages is coming up at 7:10.
8: They say the holy water's watered down, and this town's lost its faith. Our colors will fade.

0: What's up with you?
1: Wait a minute. Is this the right number?
2: It's the Loser Line.
0: Come on. Just call me back.
3: If you haven't heard the Loser Line before, it works like this. Let's say someone approaches you while you're out at the club and uses this charming pickup line on you.
4: Ayo, girl.
5: Oh.
4: You into conspiracy theories?
6: Hmm. Here we go.
4: Because I want to get Illuminati with you.
3: Yeah. Yeah. Whatever you do, resist the urge to tell him his joke fell flat, just like the earth. Instead,
5: like that.
3: Tell him that you respect a man who doesn't believe we really landed on the moon.
5: Mm.
3: And that's when you give him the number to the Loser Line, so hopefully he leaves you an awkward voicemail we can play on the air. Voicemails like this one.
7: Next message. Hi, Josh, this is Rachel. I met you the other day at the tattoo parlor. I'm just calling because I have this really great idea. My boyfriend is opening this really awesome new handyman business, and it's called Screw the People, like that's the name of it. So I designed this logo, and the logo is a picture of a screw, the outline, and it has the word Screw the People underneath it. So I think what should happen is that anyone who gets a free Screw the People tattoo will get $250 of handyman work from my boyfriend's company for free. No. So let me know what you think. I'm kind of stoked about this. Screw the people!
5: Next
7: message.
6: Whoa, that's a huge discount, though.
5: Not really. Have you hired a contractor lately?
6: No, I never
5: have. Yeah, I mean,
6: I live in an apartment.
5: $250 is going to get you maybe a light bulb change.
6: Really? Yeah. Okay, never mind then.
5: Yeah.
3: But it's cool to have like a fun name for your company. Brooke, your dad was an electrician. Did he have a fun electricity name?
5: Fox Electric.
6: Boring.
5: I chose a better one.
6: Should have been like, go Fox yourself.
5: Yeah.
3: Or turn down for Mega What?
5: Yeah. I'll tell him to come out of retirement and redo the whole thing. Yeah.
7: Next message.
8: People don't know this. I didn't tell you this, but I'm running for city council. For city council, I'm an alternative to the Republican Party and the Democratic Party, man. Screw both those guys, right? I'm starting my own party. It's called the Wild Party. Hey, you know what I'm saying? All right, here's my platform, right? Here it is. Okay, like, it's simple, right? Bars, right? You know how bars close all early? Well, I'm going to say bars can open till 5, right? Till 5 a.m., man. You know what I'm saying? Isn't that cool? And here's this. All schools and businesses, all right, close the day after the Super Bowl. National holiday. My slogan, vote for me.
7: Next message.
6: Oh. Wow. Yes, we finally found our new leader, everybody.
5: I actually think Jose would vote for him.
9: Oh, did you hear the bar part, Brooke?
5: Yeah. Oh, my God, you guys.
3: The first sane, down-to-earth politician that we've heard in many, many years. He sounds like he would leak his own nude photos off of his phone.
6: Yeah.
3: We'd actually to get back.
5: They'd be his, like, campaign posters.
3: Yeah.
6: I have a new allegation against myself this morning.
3: Yeah. But, look, if you want more hot political posturing and policy talk.
6: I love it.
3: Definitely do not go to our podcast.
5: Okay.
3: Brooke and
5: Jeffrey.
3: Instead, check out our TikTok, where we put up our favorite Loser Line of the Week, which, if you missed it, TMZ reported that was the last thing seen open on Hunter Biden's laptop.
6: Oh, it is?
3: Cool.
6: Hey.
3: Good for us.
6: Yeah. I really wanted to look at that laptop.
5: Yeah,
3: me too.
7: Next message.
10: Hey, Jack. I am a pretty up-and-coming social influencer, and, you know, my whole spiel about soaking in tubs full of liquids, and I think that the fact that we met was like fate, because you have a convenience store and I like to soak in things, and I think this is a perfect opportunity. You could get me 50-60 gallons of milk, and then I do my thing, and then I throw some publicity to your store, which I would say is worth at least $5,000. So I think, you know, you should do it. And that's it. Bye.
11: Next message.
6: Oh, my gosh.
5: I was hoping she was going to be creator, more creative than a milk bath.
3: Yeah.
5: You know?
6: Yeah.
5: Like a Slurpee bath or something. You know, that'd be funny.
6: Yeah. Like a liquid dish soap bath.
5: Yeah.
3: I mean,
6: something weird.
3: We soak Alexis in all sorts of ingredients for our TikTok page. Yeah. We turned her into a pizza.
5: Yeah.
3: We've had her soaking all sorts of stuff. Do you feel like a little bit intimidated by this girl? She's your competition.
9: Does anybody want to sponsor me?
5: Yeah.
9: I'm not against it. Maybe I should take some tips.
5: Yeah, a mayonnaise bath. That's what I
9: No,
5: heard.
9: I'll go with the Slurpees.
6: But if someone's paying you $5,000.
9: Not mayonnaise.
6: Still no mayonnaise.
11: Next message.
8: Hey, Maria, it's thanks again for giving me your number. I really wasn't sure you were going to, but I got to tell you, when I saw you working at Balloon Counter, I just knew I had to call you and that we were going to connect. Yeah. And look, I'm going to be real with you. Like, watching you handle those balloons got me thinking that what I really want for you to do, that I want you to come over, and I just want you to sit on all one of those balloons until they pop. And I'm going to just shoot a video of it. It's nothing weird. Like it's not like a whole weird thing, you know. It's just my thing, you know. Watching a woman sit on a balloon and squeeze it with her powerful thighs, you know, and until it pops and just explodes everywhere. I mean, it's just my thing, you know.
11: Next message.
6: Oh, boy.
5: It's like women literally can't do anything without some dude making it gross.
6: Seriously.
5: You know, she just tried to work her darn balloon job.
9: But can we be paid to do this also? Because I'm not against it.
5: I feel like you'd fail at popping the balloon. I don't know why. Like, the
3: time. I'm not strong enough to pop it.
5: It's like scooching out from underneath her. The whole thing's getting really awkward.
6: Help, and I'm trapped under the balloon now.
3: It's too heavy.
9: Okay, whatever.
3: Remember, you can listen to Loser Line regularly at this time every week, and make sure you subscribe to the Brooke and Jeffrey YouTube channel, where you can listen to every Loser Line second date and phone tap that we do right there. 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
1: In today's phone tap, we call a guy whose stress level is at an 11 right now.
2: Oh, that's always a good time for a joke, Jeff.
1: Family and friends are coming into town for his one-year-old daughter's baptism.
2: Oh, that's cute. Okay, we can mess with him.
1: It's a big deal in their family, yeah. So grandparents and cousins are flying in from all over. The only thing that could screw up this moment is an email from his wife asking us to prank him.
3: Yeah. Oh, no.
1: Which we did, so we're going to be calling from the church where the baptism is supposed to happen.
2: Is this when we actually get our ticket to hell?
1: I booked that a long time ago. It's your phone tap right now.
4: You might want to let that one go to voicemail.
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6: Hello?
1: Hi, Marcus.
6: Yes.
1: Hi, my name is Dublin. I'm from Presbyterian Church.
6: Oh, hello. How are you?
1: Hello, I'm good. And you?
6: I'm good. I'm anxious for Sunday, but I'm good.
1: Oh, yes. I can understand because you've been working with Lainey on scheduling a baptism.
6: Well, I mean, we're not really working on it anymore now that we have the date and everything's set.
1: Of course, right. Well, I am stepping into her shoes because unfortunately Lainey had to step away from the church for a little bit.
6: Oh, I hope she's okay.
1: She's okay, but apparently somebody's hand was caught in the collection plate again.
6: What? Are you serious?
1: Yeah, you didn't hear that from me, though.
6: No.
1: So, anywho, I'm taking over scheduling, and it says here you're booked for Sunday to baptize your daughter, correct?
6: Yes. Yes, that's correct.
1: Okay. Well, not anymore.
6: Excuse me?
1: I'm sure you'll understand.
6: No. We've been working on this for weeks.
1: Yes, but there has been a conflict that has come up. Have you heard of the Jonas Brothers?
6: Yes, of course, but what does that have to do with...
1: They are coming to our service to play. Isn't that neat?
6: Yeah, that's great, wonderful, but no.
1: Are you a fan?
6: Of the Jonas Brothers?
1: Yeah, are you a Jonehead?
6: No, because I'm not 12 years old and a girl. Wait a minute.
1: Well, they're all grown up now. I mean, I'm a fan.
6: I'm happy for you.
1: You should be happy for the whole congregation because they're going to come and perform a live concert. You know their song, I'm a Sucker for You?
6: No. They're

0: Right now, the theme of basically every reality dating show out there is the more partners, the better.
1: That is true.
2: Seriously.
0: We got Peacock's brand new show, Couple to Thruple.
2: That's right.
0: Showtime has Married and Dating.
1: Oh, whoa.
0: And then, of course, there's my personal favorite, TLC's Twin Sister Cousins Seeking Stepbrother Husbands.
1: I don't know if that's legal. I couldn't follow the family tree there.
0: Whatever it is, it is hot. When we got an email from one of our listeners saying that she wound up on a date with one man and two other women, we thought, here we go. This is our shot to compete with the big boys on TV. Little did we know, though, her story was actually completely innocent.
1: Oh.
0: It's actually kind of sweet and might even restore your faith in the kindness of strangers again.
2: Hey.
0: You're going to hear why in your second date update.

0: eating alone at a restaurant isn't necessarily taboo.
1: Yeah, it can be really nice.
2: Alone? Oh, yeah.
0: A lot of people enjoy dining by themselves because it can be very peaceful, reflective, very fulfilling experience.
1: Don't have to share.
0: Especially,
2: focus on the food.
0: Uh-huh. It's especially fulfilling if you loudly moan after every single bite you take.
2: Oh, my gosh.
0: Oh, yeah. Oh, my God. Have you guys tried this eggplant?
2: Waiter,
0: pass my plate over the table there. They need to take a bite of this.
2: Okay. You
1: may be someone who shouldn't eat alone, Jeff.
2: Yeah.
0: Well, one of our listeners, Lauren, is also comfortable at a table for one.
2: Oh.
0: And curiously, that's how she ended up meeting a guy the other night.
1: Oh.
0: So it works out in a whole lot of ways. Lauren, welcome to the show.
3: Thank you so much.
1: I want to know, Lauren, is it something that you do often, going out to eat by yourself?
3: Actually, yes. And I love it because I'm kind of a foodie.
1: Okay.
0: I'm kind of a drinky, so yeah. But it's good that we all have our things.
1: I think you usually use past tense for that drunk.
0: Oh,
1: but,
0: yeah. Well, whatever it is. Comes in liquid form. So you went out by yourself the other night to a restaurant?
3: I did. It was this super nice restaurant in town that I've really been wanting to try it. Yeah. And I heard really good things, but it's super hard to get a reservation.
1: Even for one.
0: Wow.
2: So, that's how you know it's good.
3: Exactly. I went there the other night by myself, hoping that, you know, I could do a walk-in.
2: Yeah.
0: With one person, that's kind of reasonable.
2: Like, sometimes you can scope the bar, and one person leaves, you just slide on in.
1: Yeah, right.
3: Exactly. But I go up to the host stand, and they told me it was almost a two-hour wait to get a table.
2: Whoa.
1: You're like, I don't take up much room.
3: Exactly.
2: Can I eat out here?
4: Just pull up a chair.
1: Yeah.
0: I'll just leave whatever's left at somebody's table once they get up.
2: I will eat in a bathroom stall, honestly.
1: Yeah.
0: Wow.
1: So did you wait, or what did you do?
3: So this is what happened. This guy, he overheard the interaction at the host stand, and he walks up to me and says, "You're only one person. We have a reservation for four, but one of our friends couldn't make it. Want to join us?"
1: That's wow. So nice.
0: Alexis, you would totally do that for a stranger, right?
1: Do I get a free meal?
2: Like,
1: you know, though, maybe you're with friends you don't really want to talk to. So you add one more person to the mix.
2: It's a new person to get to know.
1: Yeah.
0: Whatever the reason, it's cool you got an invite. What did you say?
2: That's so nice.
3: Okay, so at first I was like, you know, no, I don't want to impose.
0: Right.
3: But he was really nice. Right. And he was like, don't even worry about it. It's fine. So I agreed.
1: That's awesome. I think that's really cool.
0: Yeah, okay.
4: I mean, and if he's attractive, you're not going to say no, are you?
0: Sure.
3: Definitely easy on the eyes, for sure.
0: Okay.
2: Alexis is right.
1: So who did you end up sitting with? It was him and who else?
3: It was him and a couple of his friends, which were two other women.
1: Okay.
3: I got to know all of them. Yes, they work together. They're coworkers.
0: Okay.
2: That's like if all of us went to lunch.
1: Yeah.
0: Man, it's a good look on him. What's his name, by the way?
3: Adam. His name's Adam.
0: Okay.
1: For a minute, I was like, oh, my God, I'm going to totally do this with my husband next time we go out to eat. And then I'm like, no, it looks weird if a married couple asks a single person.
2: You want to sit with me and my husband?
1: Yeah.
0: Okay.
1: It's not the same.
2: You would put that vibe out, Brooke.
0: You're at this dinner table with Adam and his two female coworkers. How was that? Was that weird or did it feel normal?
3: Well, it was funny because he kept telling me, it's okay. I've been ditched on first dates before. Don't be embarrassed.
2: Oh, no, you assumed.
1: No, wait. Did you correct him? Did you tell him, no, I wasn't ditched?
3: Absolutely. I told him, like, I actually came by myself. I don't have a problem eating alone. I just love eating good food.
1: And then they all laughed, like, what a funny joke.
2: Yeah, sure.
0: She's really in the end, Okay.
3: They definitely thought I was strange, for sure. But they still were kind and sweet to me. So, and the meal was phenomenal. It was absolutely phenomenal.
0: Well, that's good.
2: Worth it then.
1: I mean, and that makes for easy conversation even with strangers when the food's good because you can talk about it all.
2: Yeah, and you're like, try this. Here comes the airplane, new stranger.
1: Yeah. Was there sharing? That would be weird.
0: Yeah. Sometimes. Tell us more.
3: Well, there was sharing of bottles of wine for sure. We did split a couple of those.
1: Here we go.
0: Now the whole room is on board with this.
1: Now we're all best friends by the end of the dinner.
0: Right.
2: Yeah, we are.
1: And were you feeling a vibe with this guy at all, ever?
3: Totally. I was totally feeling a connection with Adam.
0: Okay.
3: And I think it would be more fun if it was just me and him.
1: Were you able to get out any info, like if he was single or what his status was?
3: No.
0: But I do think if there's a guy that's eating by himself with two female coworkers, he's probably not in a relationship.
1: What are you talking about? My husband just had dinner with two coworkers.
0: Exactly, Brooke. Exactly.
2: And how happy was he when he came home?
0: Yeah, I know. I'd be checking his phone after that.
1: Oh, God.
2: No, just kidding.
1: I think
2: if anything, the vibe itself, you can always feel some kind of vibe. Sometimes it's mistranslated.
4: If he's in a relationship, he's not going to flirt in front of his coworkers with you.
2: Also true, though.
1: I don't know, but sometimes people feel safe that way, or you misinterpret the flirting.
2: No matter what. You think it's flirting and it's not.
0: He's at least a nice guy who is willing to invite a stranger into the group, and that must be a good sign.
3: Absolutely. That's what I'm thinking.
0: So have you reached out to him since that dinner?
3: I did. I suggested to him over text because we all at some point exchanged numbers.
1: Okay, everyone exchanged. Okay.
2: Fun.
3: Exactly, yeah. I suggested to him via text that, you know, we should hang out again, just me and him, you know, trying to be bold.
0: Okay.
3: And he's been avoiding it. Like, he'll respond, but not agree to meet up. I don't know what's going on.
1: Well, and it's not like he actually asked for your number. It was like a group exchange of numbers, which is a little bit different, you know?
0: Yeah. And did you make him pay for your food that night? Because that could factor.
3: No, I didn't do that. I didn't do that.
2: Okay, that's
0: nice. Well, maybe there's something here. We're going to come back, try and get you a second date update with Adam. Table for two.
2: Hey.
0: One chair.
1: Wait, what?
0: We're going to do it right
1: one
0: after
1: chair?
0: This. Hold
3: We're
0: on.
3: Doing it.
5: Bringing you feel-good variety you love.
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0: yourself, stay true.
1: Okay, so I've been thinking, worst case scenario, our listener Lauren is eating dinner with three strangers here. Mm-hmm. She says she's attracted to one, the guy Adam. But what if a different stranger at that table was attracted to her?
2: Oh, one of the other
3: Is that
2: people.
3: Worst case or best case scenario? Well, so
1: we don't know that because we've had that happen before on this segment. That's all I'm saying.
3: Oh, like maybe his friend called dibs on her.
2: Yeah, that's what I'm saying.
3: Oh, my God. It just came to me what you were saying. Yeah. I'm sorry. I didn't understand.
1: Lauren, we need to know, what were the vibes from the other two ladies that you ate with that night? Did you feel anything happening from them?
4: Oh, no. Actually, they were super helpful. They actually helped me with a lot of the pictures that I took.
1: Okay.
4: They were into it, you know? They were super into it.
3: Oh, I didn't know.
2: As a foodie, it's always nice to have someone there for lighting. You know, you need someone to put the light
4: on. Exactly. But there was no romantic vibe, though.
1: Okay. The only romantic vibe you were getting was from Adam.
3: Or giving.
4: Correct.
1: Yeah. Or giving.
2: She said she felt a little vibe.
3: Yeah. How did you guys leave it? That's the one thing that I don't think we heard.
4: Well, you know, we said goodbye and went our separate ways. And, you know, like I mentioned before, I had texted him after the fact.
3: Yeah. We knew that part. I didn't know if there was like a, hey, I want to see you again.
1: Or like a four-way kiss or like something.
4: No, nothing like that.
2: It was a very friendly, though.
1: Yeah. Just all
4: business. Cordial, you know?
1: Sure.
3: Well, just four lips at once.
1: Yeah, just that final flavor of food in between. Whatever it was, we're just trying to get Adam to go out with you one-on-one because that's what you're most interested in. So let's give him a call right now. You ready?
4: I'm ready.
2: Right. Ooh, he's excited.
1: I'm ready too. Here we go.
5: Hello?
1: Hey, is this Adam?
5: Yes, this is he.
1: Hey, Adam, I hope you're up for being on the radio this morning because you already are.
3: Hey.
5: Here
3: we are, Adam.
5: Really?
3: Yeah. It's a show called Brooke and Jeffrey.
1: Brooke and
3: in the
1: Jeffrey
3: morning.
1: In the morning. That's our show.
5: Oh, yeah. I've heard you guys a few times before. Yeah.
2: Hey.
1: Oh, you have?
5: Why are you calling me, though?
1: Well, if you've heard of us, maybe you know our segment, Second Date Update.
5: I have heard of that, but I haven't been on a date in months.
2: He's right. It kind of wasn't.
1: Oh, well, yeah, I guess technically this wasn't a first date that you went on.
3: I don't think in any form was it a date.
6: A meet cute, maybe.
1: I don't know what to call it. You were at dinner with a group of women, one of whom wants to see you again outside of their workplace. Her name's Lauren.
5: Lauren. Oh, okay.
3: Dude, she told us about how she was like waiting for a table for herself and then you came in and said, hey, sit with us. I thought that was so cool.
2: Yeah, that's a really nice thing
3: to
5: do. I did see her there. I thought she was attractive. I was trying to be nice, but I guess no good deed goes unpunished.
3: I like how you're trying to be nice, but you only offered it to her because she was attractive.
2: Wait, you said punished? Why'd you say no good deed goes unpunished?
1: You felt punished?
5: I was trying to do something nice. I didn't think what was going to unfold would unfold.
3: What unfolded? Didn't you have a nice time?
5: Yeah, we were all having fun getting to know each other before the actual meal started, and that was all fine. It was the actual eating part that happened when things took a left turn.
1: Uh-oh.
2: The eating?
1: Is Lauren like a messy eater?
5: No, it had nothing to do with how she ate. It was once the meals were presented. We were picking up our forks. We're excited to eat. And then Lauren stops everything, tells everyone, wait, stop. And, of course, everyone in the restaurant looked.
3: Oh, is that loud?
2: Embarrassing.
5: And we were thinking, why would we stop? And so she stands up in our booth and she says to me, quick, give me your phone.
3: Oh.
5: And I'm thinking, what? Why? Why do you need my phone? So I hand her my phone because I think, okay, give the crazy person what they want. She pulls out her phone and starts recording and then hovering over the meal with both phones. Flashlight blazing. She's waving her arms around, zooming in and out on the plate.
3: It's
1: okay.
3: Like,
1: okay.
2: Man,
1: so we still haven't gotten to what part of the meal was weird, then.
3: Dude, you sound upset. Yeah. Still,
2: it sounds to me.
5: It was embarrassing to my. I was with my coworkers, and we were all just trying to be nice. Like, just give her your phone. Okay. They gave her phones too.
1: There's
5: three in her hands at one point. I just thought, what are you doing?
1: Okay.
6: If you're gonna do that, sit alone.
1: Right.
2: There's a rule in the foodie world that gets some in trouble, and it's the camera eats first.
1: Lauren did mention that you guys helped her take pictures. We didn't know it was like a full Academy Award-winning production.
3: I mean, honestly, though, even when she mentioned it, it was just like a aside. Like, it wasn't a big talking point for her.
2: Right. She needed a little bit of light or something.
3: She thought that you guys were helping.
5: I mean, we were just trying to be nice. And when she told us she was a foodie before this happened, we thought, oh, that's interesting. But this wasn't just the first course. This was the appetizers. This was the main course.
1: Okay. Well, that is some information that we did not know before we got you on the phone. So I apologize for that.
5: I just want you to know this wasn't just me ghosting her, okay? My friends afterwards said, do not date her.
1: Okay. Now
3: that's
1: I regret
3: cool.
1: bringing Lauren into the conversation of that more. Lauren, are you there?
4: Wow. Yeah, that's... Okay, look, I understand why you might be skeptical of what I was conducting at the table. But listen, what I do is actually pretty legit. I have a pretty big following on TikTok.
3: Oh.
4: And the camera work is part of it. Like, going the extra mile is what I do. Look, I'm going to send you a link right now. I have a ton of followers.
3: Adam, would it make a difference if she made money doing this? You know, like if it was her bread and butter?
2: Yeah.
4: I needed to capitalize.
5: I'm not looking at Tarantino for all I care. It was obnoxious the way you did it.
2: Oh.
3: Yeah, but you...
4: Well, I did not mean to be obnoxious, okay? And I think you might be exaggerating just a little bit. I just needed to capitalize on what might have been the only opportunity for me to eat there, as you could see.
2: And if it's a hard-to-get-into restaurant, those videos go viral.
1: Yeah.
4: Exactly.
3: I mean, Adam, don't you think that, like... Maybe it was on you to say something at the table because she obviously did not realize that you guys were uncomfortable.
2: Yeah.
5: Well, clearly from what you guys know of Lauren, you've gotten to know her better than I have at this point. She's a very assertive young woman. So even if I had said anything, I don't think she would have stopped me.
2: He does have a point. I can see her being like, what do you mean?
3: So don't even give her a chance. Okay, don't. Yeah, that's.
4: Adam, have you gotten the link yet? I sent you a link.
1: Okay, are we going to do this right now in the middle of the segment?
2: Right, Adam.
3: I mean, would it make a difference, Adam, if the video was really cool?
1: Yeah.
2: I mean, if he sees like it has a million views.
1: Just open it up real quick, Adam. Take a look. It might change your mind.
5: If it'll put this to bed, fine. I'll look at your TikTok.
1: Okay.
2: All right.
1: This is a first for this segment where we're having somebody go on to social media and watch videos.
3: I do that while we're talking.
1: But you know,
3: Alexa,
1: outside of the people in this room, we're having the listeners on the phone watch videos on TikTok.
3: Since we can't see it, can you describe what you're seeing?
5: I see the one that was posted from the restaurant.
2: Cool.
5: Wait a minute. Wait, how did you get like a smoke effect back there? And it looks like there's a light show going. There weren't lights like that. How'd
4: this
5: you do
4: is
5: that?
4: What I do, Adam. This is what I do.
3: You falsely advertised the restaurant?
2: Hey, there's a lot of people that do things in CGI now on TikTok.
1: Adam's sounding a little bit impressed, though, by what he's seeing.
3: Does it look like you want to eat there again, Adam?
5: I mean, I was going to eat there again anyway, but obviously this is a great advertisement. They should hire you. This looks really good.
2: So you're impressed.
1: Mm. Maybe you're just biased because you already ate there.
2: No, Jeff, hold on. We just made progress.
1: Oh, okay. Let's delete what I said.
4: I agree. They should hire me, and that's why I do this.
3: I mean, would it have made a difference if she had given you a heads
5: on,
3: up?
5: Hold on. I'm looking at some other videos here. Is there a tiger in the back there?
3: A tiger?
1: All right. Well, this has definitely taken a different twist. We started off very angry and agitated when we first had Adam on, but now he's sounding very impressed with all of her abilities.
2: That's great.
1: So I'm not going to waste any more time. I'm just going to ask, Adam, would you like to go out on another date with Lauren?
2: Ooh.
1: No cameras this time. You guys just do conversation, keep it boring.
2: Wow.
1: But it's up to
2: What's
1: you.
2: That like?
1: We'll pay for it.
4: We can go somewhere I've already been before.
3: That makes sense.
2: Doesn't have to film.
3: Doesn't need to do a video
2: That's
3: there.
2: Smart.
1: As long as we have a gift card for it, Adam, what do you say?
5: I mean, that sounds intriguing. Yes, I'm sorry I flew off the handle, but it was like taking in a stray cat and realizing they're a ninja. I didn't know what to expect.
3: Let's not go with that analogy.
1: Yeah,
2: I think you guys are weird enough for each other.
1: Maybe watch some TikToks on how to properly compliment her.
3: Yeah. I do want to see her TikTok, though.
1: Yeah, I know.
3: I'm curious now.
1: Send it to all of us, Lauren. We want to see it.
3: Those are some powerful food videos.
1: Yeah, I know. Okay, well, congratulations, you two. You got a second date.
4: Thank you, Adam, and I forgive you for all the mean things you said earlier on the call.
1: Just don't tell your two female coworkers that you're going out with you. They're going to
0: celebrating 250 years of
2: America.
0: The 4th of July weekend.
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1: People who say that revenge doesn't make you feel better have obviously never had a terrible boss or a cheating partner or an unruly pet hamster. because there are definitely certain situations where a little payback's the only thing that can help you sleep at night.
2: Oh.
1: And nowhere is that more true than with a horrible neighbor.
3: Oh, yes.
1: Luckily, we found a list of the pettiest, most passive-aggressive neighbors that people have ever had to deal with. Ooh. And I'll just say, what one guy did using a bucket and 12 gallons of water is just straight-up savage.
3: Oh,
1: you're going to hear it coming up at 8:10.

0: Nothing gets under your skin like living next to an obnoxious, inconsiderate, passive-aggressive neighbor.
1: Oh, wow. Yeah.
0: It's Brooke and Jeffrey in the morning. Okay. Whether it's the guy who has to mow his lawn at 5 a.m. Or the one who files noise complaints because your wind chimes, quote, disrupt the ecosystem.
1: Are we doing this because you're just finally meeting your new neighbors, Jeff? Is that what's going on?
2: Yeah, what's happening?
0: Well, there is research that it does give earthworms nightmares if you put a wind chime over the grass.
2: Earthworms nightmares.
1: Earthworms don't have nightmares.
0: Don't care about the earthworms. That's on you, Brooke.
1: With a little stuffy sucking its thumb because it's scary.
0: Oh, I get it. Brooke's solution is to offer to buy up all the properties around her whenever she doesn't like her neighbors, push the poor people out. But not everybody has that luxury. And some of us just have to suffer through it. And a recent survey asked people for the pettiest neighbor disputes that they've ever had to deal with. Like, this one says, my trespassing neighbors cut down trees on my side of the property.
1: Uh-oh.
0: When I sent a cease and desist letter, the wife threatened to ruin my reputation because she works at the school my children attend.
1: What?
2: Oh, what?
1: So what is that?
0: I sent an anonymous tip to the IRS alerting them that her husband was running an at-home business and had hired two workers under the table to avoid paying taxes.
1: Okay, you win.
0: Enjoy being audited, psycho.
1: Okay. Dude, do you guys remember there was an old radio host in this city that wanted a view of the city and so chopped down all the trees on public property?
2: No.
1: Oh my God.
2: Oh, that was
1: crazy.
2: Brooke.
1: No. It was crazy.
2: Kidding.
1: He got into so much trouble and fined like tons of money. Well, they like went in the middle of the night with a chainsaw and just cut them all down.
2: Yeah, you can't do that.
0: One person lived next to a house who did not want to hand out candy to children on Halloween.
1: Come on.
2: But, I mean,
1: and there's a lot of people that have different, like, religious backgrounds.
2: And that's
1: understandable. You know.
0: The thing is, they'd still stay home that whole night, and instead of turning off the porch light, like most normal people do, instead, they made a giant sign and hung it in their entryway.
1: Oh.
0: And it said in big, bold letters, "Stop. Our home does not celebrate Halloween. Please do not knock on this door."
2: Dang, bro.
1: So they're going to decorate. It's like a non-decorate.
2: Yeah. Like, oh my gosh, they're going to have like big X's and tape everywhere. Yeah, it's going to look like a Halloween decoration.
0: Yeah,
1: nothing... I would be like, is that a joke?
2: Yeah.
1: Is it not a joke?
2: Let's knock just in case.
0: Nothing says egg and teepee my house like a big angry sign like that.
1: Yeah, just absolutely. Turn the front porch light off.
0: We're looking at a survey that asked people to share the weirdest stories about their pettiest neighbors. This one says, I lived in a duplex where my neighbor couldn't comprehend why I didn't want to hear his TV blasting through the walls at 2 a.m. And then they attached a screenshot of their text conversation with their neighbor.
1: Ooh, I like this. What does it say?
0: So they wrote, hey, I need to get to bed. Could you please lower the volume on your TV? The bass is coming through the walls.
1: Yeah.
0: The neighbor's response, sorry, nah. This is me in my living room. I'm good.

0: Oh.
1: So they write back, the bass is literally shaking the pictures on the walls of my bedroom.
2: Yeah.
1: It's after 2 a.m. Please turn it down. The neighbor's response, dude, I'm watching Shark Tank. Sorry, but relax.
0: I mean, you got to have that bass on for Shark Tank.
2: Yeah. Yeah. Mark Cuban's about to throw a sick offer at this guy.
0: Yeah. You can believe this invention. Boom, boom.
1: Yeah. Kind of side with the neighbor on that one. Another one says, I had an extremely lazy neighbor who would literally pick up her dog's poop from her grass and toss it over the fence into my backyard.
0: Oh, those are fine words.
1: I'd go outside and find clumps scattered everywhere.
2: Oh, bro, I will smear that on your front door.
0: Gross. With just your hand?
2: No, that's just me. Okay. Fine, nothing better. Sorry, that's it's a intense. Defense mechanism.
1: Remember, I talked about on the show how my neighbors for months would let their dog out and it would go into my yard.
2: Oh.
1: And
2: yeah.
1: use the bathroom and then run back home.
0: I still think that your neighbors trained the dog to do that.
1: I know. There's no way they didn't realize that that was happening.
0: Oh, they knew. They fully knew. That was when they're like, honey, don't go by the window. He'll know that we see it.
2: Yeah. Oh, there he is.
1: And then they'd fly drones over my house while I was sunbathing with my shirt off.
0: What?
2: You didn't tell us that part.
1: I figured you guys saw the photos online, so maybe not. We're looking at a survey that asked people to share stories about their pettiest neighbors that they've ever had to deal with.
2: I did see that picture on DroneLyFans.
1: This one says, we lived across the street from an old couple who installed a giant floodlight that shone directly into our bedroom all night long.
2: Okay, but hold on. Those aren't supposed to go off, right?
0: Like, no, you can turn them on and off. They can be on switches.
1: They said, we put up curtains, but it was still too bright, so we politely asked that they turn it off at night.
2: Yeah.
1: Or at least install a timer. They refused, saying to mind our own business.
2: Oh, come on.
1: So I started sneaking over and loosening their bulbs.
0: Yes. Dude, the same thing happened in my neighborhood in my hometown.
2: Really?
0: Yes, and our neighbors sent their little girl up a 10-foot pole because she was the only one that could shimmy up it.
2: She's like nimble.
0: And she loosened the bulb. Oops. And then he never fixed it.
2: That's awesome. Yeah.
1: They go on, they say, when the elderly man asked me if I ever had problems with my outside lights coming loose, I told him, yeah, and I blamed it on the vibrations from traffic in our street. He said he had the same problem, and I told him I gave up and left him off. He did the same.
0: Awesome. You win.
1: It's nice to win a neighbor fight. And finally, this one says, one winter, I spent 45 minutes shoveling my car out of deep snow so I could drive to the grocery store.
0: Yeah.
1: I was gone for half an hour, and when I came back, my neighbor swooped in and took the spot that I just shoveled.
0: No!
1: Our apartment complex doesn't have assigned parking, but in the winter, it's understood if you shovel a spot, it's yours.
0: Yes.
1: So I was really upset, went inside, filled up 2 1-gallon jugs of water, went back and poured them out over his windshield.
0: No.
1: Rinse and repeat, rinse and repeat. I must have poured about 12 gallons of water onto his car by the time I was done. It was already freezing by the time I poured that last bucket. It sat overnight, and the next morning I got to watch as he helplessly tried to scrape off layer after layer of ice off of his windshield.
2: You need an ice pick at
0: the,
2: that point.
0: The problem with that is that he still didn't understand. He's like, wow, it really got frozen. Like, he didn't know that it was because of the parking spot.
2: Yeah, it's my bad luck.
0: Yeah.
1: Why is my car the only one that's completely encased in ice?
0: Dude, wild.
1: Those were the pettiest, most passive-aggressive neighbor stories that people have ever had to deal with.
2: You gotta text yours in.
1: Definitely. Yes. We got your phone tap coming up right after this.

0: Sam.
1: Today we call a father whose six-year-old son is having a big birthday bash this weekend. And his parents hired one of those animal entertainers to come by with some toads and lizards
2: for,
1: you know, a little educational show and tell. But there's been a change of plans. Because the wife decided she wants to reach out to us and say, Fred the Frog guy is being replaced. You're going to find out with who in your phone tap right now.
3: You might want to let that one go to voicemail.
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5: Hello?
2: Hi, is this Matt T?
5: Speaking.
2: Oh, my name's Claire. I'm the assistant to Fred the Frog guy.
5: Hey, how you doing?
2: Well, actually, we're supposed to say ribbit to each other, so you go first.
5: Ribbit.
2: Oh, is that all you got? How about this?
6: Ribbit.
2: Good ribbit back at you.
5: So how can I help you today?
2: Well, I know your kid's birthday party is on Saturday, and I'm so sorry to let you know that Fred won't be able to make it.
5: Oh, no. Wow. Okay. What's going on?
2: He's got a gland issue, apparently. I mean, he claims it's not from touching tongues with a certain Amazon milk frog, but
5: oh my God.
2: We all think a little differently.

0: Wow, is he in the hospital?
1: No, he's definitely on a trip, but not to the hospital.
0: Okay.
1: I mean, it sounds like you haven't heard of that, like, internet rumor that says you can suck the farts out of those things. Then all of a sudden, everything you see is pink.
0: What are you talking about? Is that a real thing?
1: Me and the crew haven't tried it, but we could do it after the party if you like, you know?
0: No, thank you, but...
1: A little bonus at the end of the night.
0: No, that won't be necessary. And I don't think there's going to be a party now if you're saying Fred's out.
1: Oh, no, I mean, Fred's out, but the party's on.
0: Okay, who's going to be covering for Fred then?
1: Yours truly.
2: Reddit.
0: What?
1: Oh, yeah.
0: So you're qualified to cover for Fred then?
1: Am I qualified? I have been waiting for this moment for years, and I have some special surprises for your kids' party planned.
0: What surprises? What surprises? Look, I just want to make sure I have a party. I don't want to add anything crazy into the mix.
1: Are you sitting down? Because this is exciting.
0: Yes, I am sitting down.
1: Okay, we just got a new snapping turtle shipped in from Madagascar, and we've been wanting one of those for months.
0: A snapping turtle? Doesn't sound like a smart item to have around a bunch of kids with impulse control.
1: No, we call them fingers because it's been his favorite thing to eat.
0: That doesn't sound safe at all.
1: Oh, don't worry. There's nothing to worry about. We made him a little muzzle out of dental floss and scotch tape. I'm pretty sure it'll hold.
0: A muzzle? No.
1: Yeah.
0: No, I'm sorry. This is not what we were asking for.
1: Are you worried about the money? Because we are not charging you extra for this.
0: No, it's not about the money. It's about whatever you have planned here being safe for kids to be around. I mean,
1: not
0: meant to be risky.
1: Well, safety's first. And that's why we created this tiny little saddle for him. Because the kids are going to ride on the back.
0: No, I need you to figure this out and get on the same page with me.
1: You're telling me your kid wouldn't want to ride a turtle named Fingers.
0: Probably, yes. I don't know if I'm not going to find out either. Why do you
1: I think one thing you're not considering is parents and kids alike, they're going to point to you with all five digits because they're still going to have them. They're going to point to you and they're going to say, that guy threw the party of the year.
0: Okay, I don't care about that at all.
1: What other animal entertainer is going to have your little boy in a bathtub of box jellyfish looking for his party prize?
0: What? Box jellyfish? No.
1: Listen, I don't think I told you. I will be equipped with two stun guns and a few high-octane nitrous injectors.
0: Okay, I'm sorry. This is way, way more intense than what you had listed on the website. And
1: yeah, it is.
0: Not what we signed up for. I thought we were talking about frogs and toads or whatever.
1: Yeah, boring things. Is that what you're talking about?
0: It's not boring. It's just meant to be, you know, enjoyable and safe. I mean, I'm not taking these kids to the Everglades.
1: I just always like to think, what would the guys from Jackass do if they owned a mobile petting zoo for reptiles?
0: They would be sued and they would be out of business, just like you're about to be. I'm like 2 seconds away from calling the cops right now.
1: You don't need to call the cops. All you need to do is call your wife, Robin, okay?
0: What?
1: She's the one that set you up for this prank phone call.
0: You have to be... Oh, my God.
1: This is actually Brooke from the radio show Brooke and Jeffrey in the Morning. We're doing a phone tap on you.
0: Oh, come on.
1: Your wife, Robin, she just wants to say thank you, you know, for all the help you've done organizing your kid's birthday party.
0: I gotta go.
1: I gotta go, too, because I've already loaded about 15 Australian brown snakes into the truck. Got an 18-month-old twin birthday party down the street. Gonna let them loose in their playpen.
0: Okay, you know,
1: see which one survives.
0: That sounds great. That's true. That'll end well.
3: Come on, let's party. Happy 4th of July from Mix 106.5.
4: 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Shine bright like a diamond.

0: If you do an internet search right now for the funniest novelty items to purchase, you'll find things like the yodeling pickle.
1: I like that.
0: And the burrito blanket.
2: Popular.
0: Big blanket designed to look like a giant tortilla.
2: Yeah. It's cute when you can wrap up your animals in them, like a little burrito, like cats and stuff.
0: It's Brooke and Jeffrey in the morning. But every once in a while, one of these joke gifts sells so well that other companies start saying, maybe we should manufacture that for real.
2: Whoa.
0: And that just happened with bacon-flavored dryer sheets.
1: Wait, they're actually...
3: Not scented, but flavored.
0: Yeah,
1: flavored. Just chew on it for a while, then spit it
3: out.
1: That's
3: worrisome.
0: It's a product that was already being made as a gag gift, but the company Benton, who's known for their smokehouse items, thought we could actually do it a lot better. And so they started making them. They're calling them smoke sheets. Where they take regular organic cotton dryer sheets and hang them up in their bacon house for 2 full days to absorb the scent of bacon and applewood.
1: Can you imagine, like, crawling into clean sheets, taking a big whiff, and you just smell like you're in a frying pan?
0: It sounds actually kind of nice.
1: Oh, gross.
2: I don't know. If I woke up to bacon sheets, that's a nice scent.
1: This is whatever the opposite of fresh linen scent is.
0: Their CEO said, we've had so many customers over the years tell us that they love smelling our fresh cut bacon. Why not infuse it directly into your clothes?
1: Oh, so gross.
2: Imagine Alexis going on a run and your feet start to sweat and you smell like bacon on your run.
1: It just feels like it's going to give you a rash.
0: Well, a set of 10 bacon-flavored dryer sheets will cost you $75.
1: What?
2: Oh!
0: It's a pretty steep price tag.
1: So it's a rich scent on top of all of this?
2: Yeah. Actual bacon.
0: Or if you want to do it the Brooke Fox way, when you're ready to do your laundry, just dump a cup of cooked bacon bits into your dryer.
2: Oh, yeah.
0: It'll come out a little bit greasy, but same yummy effect.
2: And if you have the liquid only one, the bacon grease works there. Ooh. She's taught me,
0: Now I'm hungry. Just in time for laser stories coming up next.

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3: Ooh, I'm going to lick it dry, Jeff.
1: It also comes in coconut curl and Carolina Reaper, thanks to Laser Stories.
3: Spicy.
1: The segment where we read weird news stories from around the globe, just like everyone else does, except we've got a laser. Those other charcoal couture kids just don't.
3: Why are they so
2: couture?
3: Why are there so many bees by my head?
1: This first Laser Stories out of the Splashy Spring Symposium. The New York Times recently did a big feature on how rich people are moving on from fine wine.
3: Oh, they are.
1: And now getting in on fine water.
4: Oh la la.
3: What?
1: A writer for the Times recently went to a fine water competition where six judges, or water sommeliers, blind taste tested 107 different types of mineral water from all over the world.
2: Oh. I really have become a water snob. Like, Evian first, then Fiji.
3: See, I'm tap. I would be more interested in this if it was tap from different parts of the country. You know
2: really
3: what I mean?
2: Good, yeah.
1: I would have assumed Brooke was gutter. So, you know what?
3: Yeah,
1: that's a big step up for you. Like wine, they say each type of fine water has a distinct taste, depending on where it comes from and the mix of minerals it has. Mm-hmm. Some of them now go for hundreds of dollars per bottle. So if you have an old Fiji, preferably the year 2015, stuck in the back of your garage fridge, you could be rich.
3: Wow. He's aging in a plastic bottle that's seeping plastic into it.
2: But why does a 20-year-old Dasani sound awful?
1: Yeah, no, I'm just kidding. Most of these waters I'm sure you've never even heard of before, including the winter this year that consisted of melted snow which had been filtered through Peruvian volcanic rock.
3: Yes! God. Thank God it's not North American volcanic rock.
1: Gross. The judges also taste tested one made of mist gathered from a pine forest in Tasmania, but sadly they came in 14th, right behind a bottle of Dasani that was purchased at a Newark airport.
2: See, there we go.
3: It's stories like this that make it so hard to like rich people.
2: Yeah, I know.
1: Anyway, the idea of fine water isn't new. But it's becoming a lot trendier, especially because people are drinking less alcohol than they used to.
2: Good.
1: Plus, some people are even converting their old wine cellars into water cellars now.
2: Now I don't know about that.
1: This next Laser Story is out of Trendtown.
2: Ooh.
1: I have a question for the room. Would you be for or against showers with grandma?
5: I've fallen. Can't get up.
2: Not like for fun. If she needed help in the shower.
3: At this point, it's showers with my mom. I mean, how old are we? Are we adults when we're doing this? Are we kids?
1: It's just a simple question.
3: Yes or no?
6: There's a lot of layers.
1: You don't need that much.
2: Yay!
1: Because it might not be what you're thinking. Apparently, there's a new trend of baby showers for the grandparents.
2: That's kind of cute.
3: Okay, we're not actually getting naked with our grandparents. This is a present party.
1: I'm sorry to disappoint you.
3: This is about giving gifts to grandparents
1: for an incoming baby.
2: There's
1: plenty of websites where you can find that other stuff that you want. So why is this a thing? Some people say grandma showers are a heartwarming way to honor a new chapter in life. Others say it's inappropriate and even a little narcissistic. In fact, some people believe a grandma shower shifts the focus away from the actual parents.
3: Yeah.
6: It would be like if I was pregnant, my mom would have a shower.
2: Yes.
3: Yeah.
2: Which
3: feels like your mom showing up in a white dress to your wedding.
2: Yeah.
6: I think she might do both things.
3: Yeah.
1: A bigger issue could be that this is yet another party that friends and relatives might feel obligated to attend with a gift.
2: Get pregnant, you gotta give the grandma a gift, the mom a gift.
6: If they'll do free babysitting though, then
2: it
6: might be a trade-off.
2: That's good.
3: You gotta live close to them.
6: That's
3: the trade-off.
1: But let's be honest, some are feeling gifted out by all of these new celebrations that are popping up, especially since many people treat showers as a way to help first-time parents with the onslaught of extra expenses.
3: Yeah, you're not even supposed to have a shower if it's your second or third baby.
6: Yeah.
2: You can have that. Really?
3: Yeah, you can have a sprinkle is what they're called now.
1: Where
3: you're not asking for expensive gifts, but maybe people give some cute clothes or some books or whatever, right?
2: All right.
1: Well, regardless, this is happening. Grandma showers are a real thing, and it's trending. This next laser story is out of film land.
3: That's fun.
1: Moviegoers at AMC theaters are in for a rude awakening starting next month. A few commercials and coming attractions before a movie begins, that's pretty much expected.
3: Yeah.
1: But soon enough, AMC will be delaying the start times of movies even more.
6: I went to a movie there and I went 30 minutes after it said it would start and it still hadn't started.
2: No way, that's awful.
6: Yeah, yeah.
2: What the heck?
1: So where will the added commercial or commercials go?
3: Uh-oh.
1: Right before the movie begins.
3: Oh, I thought you were going to say right in the middle. I mean, at some point, start having intermissions with commercials.
2: You are so right.
1: And this is like right before it says feature presentation, and the advertiser will pay AMC a premium for that starting time.
3: Dude, it's not
2: Alexis.
3: Like
2: the, just go late now.
3: The theaters are swimming in cash, man. You know, nobody's going.
2: So
3: like they have to do something.
1: So as you could imagine, people aren't happy about this. The folks on Twitter went off.
3: That's crazy because usually people on Twitter are so positive.
6: Yeah. Right? They never like to rant and complain.
3: No.
1: One said, I show up to every movie 30 minutes after the start time.
6: Yeah,
1: it's always exactly as the movie is beginning. But now what time should I show up?
6: Uh-oh.
1: 45 minutes early? An hour early?
2: Oh.
1: 3 days early? So
2: was that Alexis they interviewed?
6: Yeah.
1: Probably.
3: I don't mind going early and sitting through all the ads. The only...
2: Sometimes nice for the snacks.
3: Yeah, but the only problem is my snacks are over by the time the movie starts. That's my issue.
2: Yeah,
1: you're already asleep.
3: I just need like a little like bloop up on the screen that says, go buy them now.
2: Yeah.
1: So when you book your next ticket online, make sure you budget in plenty of extra time for those extra commercials because that's starting on July 1st.
2: Mm. Oh boy, right in time for all the summer hits.
3: Yep.
1: Your final laser story is out of Word World.
3: I love this place.
1: You ever heard an uncommon word that catches your attention because it sounds like something naughty?
3: Ooh, yeah.
1: But it's actually totally innocent.
3: Yeah, what do you got, Jeff?
1: A new study was done and it found the top words that sound somewhat erotic but aren't. And here's the top ones along with their actual meanings. Number 3, dongle.
4: Can you like shut up?
1: What is a dongle? That's any device that can be plugged into a hardware port on a computer. Plug the dongle in.
3: Hardware.
6: Okay. Broken everywhere.
1: We're really going to struggle to get through these. Number 2, gesticulate.
2: I haven't heard that one.
1: That means to make or use hand gestures, especially in an animated manner. Jose gesticulates in front of us all the time.
2: Hey, also my phone's up character. It's gesticulating. Now I know what I'm saying. Now what I'm doing.
1: And the number one word that sounds a little racy, but really isn't, is uvula. Yeah, that's just the little fleshy hanging ball in the back of your throat.
3: Okay.
1: There you go. You learned a little bit today about good words that sound bad, and now you can know about some bad sounds that feel oh so good. This guy is playing with a uvula inside of a Converse sneaker. And he is loving every single minute of it. That sound.
3: Look at him gesticulating.
1: That's right. That's exactly what he's doing. It means Laser Stories has come to an end for the day. We'll do it same time on Monday.
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0: Is our computer rebooting?
1: Is that Netflix?
2: We got Justin, who is 1 in 4 on the phone right now, and you heard that sound at the beginning because you might remember Justin is our Netflix guy.
1: Yay!
2: Works for Netflix.
1: Well, what's up? I always recognize the Netflix
0: sound. I remember.
2: Welcome back, Justin.
3: Thank you. I got my son with me. So what's up, Leo?
4: What's up?
1: What up, man?
0: What's Leo's favorite show on Netflix right now?
4: Pokemon.
1: Cocomelon.
0: No, he said Pokemon.
1: Oh, I heard Cocomelon. Yeah. I've been binging Cocomelon.
0: Dude, that is like so degrading to him. He is so older than Cocomelon.
1: No, I'm on season 3, so no spoilers, okay?
0: Okay.
2: Justin, what's the hot thing that people should be watching on Netflix this summer?
3: Ooh. Oh, so there's a lot of good sports stuff out right now. So Receiver's good. There's some Simone Biles stuff. So if you're into sports.
0: Okay. It's all my husband watches.
1: That's so fun. You know? It's us sports fans. I'm like, so interesting.
2: Because I'm deciding between if I watch Netflix or Tubi this summer. So I'm not really sure.
1: No one is deciding that, Jeff. Yeah. I'm sorry. But
2: I heard there's some good stuff on there. So you're going to be fighting for my business, Justin.
0: Right.
1: Okay.
2: In the meantime, we got to send Brooke out of the studio here. Is it?
1: So why are you fighting for it? It's free.
2: I'm still going to pay. Yeah. So now that she's gone, let's go over the rules real quick. You got 30 seconds to answer as many questions as possible. If you don't know when you could say pass, but you have to beat Brooke outright if you want to win. Are you ready?
3: I'm ready.
2: Good luck. Your time starts now. Today is National French Fry Day. True or false, did French fries actually come from France?
3: False.
2: Who is married to Ryan Gosling?
3: Blake Lively.
2: Is the drug morphine named after an animal, a Greek god, or a plant?
3: Plant.
2: What Star Trek character would say the famous line, long live and prosper?
3: Spock.
2: For decades, what fast food restaurant chain slogan has been always fresh, never frozen?
3: Subway.
2: Name the scientist who developed the theory of gravity.
3: Newton.
2: Well done, Justin. Brooke is going to come back into the studio. And so since you work for Netflix, I'm curious, what is your official stance on password sharing, Justin? This is off the record, by the way.
0: You're saying official, but off the record.
2: Record official stance for a non-employee.
3: Sharing not great for the stocks.
0: Okay.
3: But do we share? Maybe.
0: Yeah.
2: Okay.
0: Yeah.
1: Well, your son doesn't have his own account. Wait a minute. Yeah. Charge him. Wow. We're telling your boss. Wow.
2: Okay, Brooke, it's your turn. Are you ready?
0: Yes.
2: Good luck. Not good luck.
1: Whoa.
0: Why?
2: I only say that to the contestants.
1: You're not allowed to wish.
0: Not sharing any passwords with you, Jeff. That's fine.
2: Nope. I got my Tubi, so I'll be fine. Here we go.
1: That'll show you.
2: Your time starts now. Today is National French Fry Day. True or false, did French fries actually come from France?
0: True.
2: Who is married to Ryan Gosling?
0: Eva Mendez.
2: Is the drug morphine named after an animal, a Greek god, or a plant?
0: Greek god.
2: What Star Trek character would say the famous line, live long and prosper?
0: Spock.
2: For decades, what fast food restaurant chain's slogan has been always fresh, never frozen?
0: Wendy's.
2: Name the scientist who developed the theory of gravity.
0: Sitting under a tree. Newton.
1: All right. We'll take it.
2: Took a while to get there. We'll accept the answer. Let's go over to the scoreboard to see how you both did with Jose.
5: Never say goodbye. Never meet our Savior.
2: Melanios.
1: I love that. I love the internet. Justin, you got 2 correct today.
0: That's how many people are allowed to have your password, Justin.
1: And Brooke. You destroyed. You got 6.
2: Fire today. Sorry that you had to suffer an embarrassing loss in front of your child. Let's get to the answers for everybody. It's National French Fry Day. Did French fries actually come from France? Yes, they did. That's true.
1: Wow.
2: The first historical reference to a French fry is in 1775 in a French recipe book.
1: Dang.
2: So who's married to Ryan Gosling? That would be former actress Eva Mendez.
0: Uh-huh.
2: Drug morphine is named after a Greek god, Morpheus, the god of dreams. Star Trek character who said long live and prosper is famously Spock. For decades, the fast food chain that has a slogan always fresh, never frozen is Wendy's, referring to their beef patties.
0: Yeah.
2: The scientist who developed the theory of gravity is Isaac Newton.
1: Who also invented the fig Newton.
0: Mm-hmm.
1: I tell everyone.
2: Can't be confirmed or denied. But So, Justin, wasn't enough to beat Brooke today, but just for playing, we're going to throw you some Brooke and Jeffrey swag.
1: Okay.
3: All right.
0: All right.
2: Justin, man, awesome having you on the show. You can come back anytime, okay?
3: Thank y'all.
0: All right.
2: And Leo, too. You're welcome back. We'll be back same time on Monday.

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1: From the songs you grew up with to the memories that made them special.
2: Love it.
0: It's a 4th of July rewind weekend. 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
3: If you're ever suspicious about your partner being like fooling around on you,
4: yeah,
3: a lot of times you'll get sneaky and snoop.
4: For sure.
3: You'll check his phone messages. You'll follow him out to boys' nights. You'll even do a Freaky Friday and swap bodies with him on one of the nights he tells you he has to, quote, work late.
5: Wait a minute.
3: We'll just see about that.
6: That's a pretty impressive trick.
3: Yeah. But one of our listeners got way more creative and slightly diabolical with her plan to get the proof that she needed about her boyfriend.
5: Whoa.
3: And there's a chance that maybe someone may have ended up in the hospital for it.
4: What?
3: So you'll hear what she did in a brand new edition of The Masked Speaker. That's coming up right after this.

0: You don't know me.
1: A confession I can't take back.
2: I am
1: the Masked Speaker.
3: We got a text to 78592 that says, I hate to admit this, but my wife's ex-husband is actually a really cool guy.
4: Oh, that's so sweet.
5: I can see why he married her.
3: He's funny, hardworking, dedicated to his kids. I could never tell her this, but I'd really like to be his friend.
4: That is so cute.
3: Not very often you get your current spouse saying, hey, I think you're really messed up letting your ex go.
5: The one that got away from both of us.
4: Man.
3: But here at Brooke and Jeffrey, we're bold enough to admit it.
5: Okay.
3: We think you messed up by switching away from the last radio station you were listening to.
4: Oh.
3: Bad choice.
5: No.
3: But you know what?
5: Now
3: that you're here, guess you'll have to suffer with us through another mass speaker with today's listener who's chosen to go by Courtney. So, Courtney, are you sure you don't want to confess this on another radio show? This is your last chance.
4: God, Jeff.
2: Oh, no, I'm here. I'm here for it.
4: She's like, no. She's like, no, you're the only ones that answered my phone call, so I'm kind of stuck with you.
3: Your choice.
4: We get it, Courtney.
3: Voice changer
4: it.
3: Is on. You are the mass speaker. Whenever you're ready, let's hear your confession.
2: Okay. Voice changer's on, right?
4: Yeah.
3: Yes,
4: sure.
3: It is.
4: We have no idea who you are.
2: Okay. So my boyfriend has been talking about his coworker. We'll just call her Vicky for the sake of today.
4: Okay, Vicky.
2: And he's been like working late a lot and randomly bringing her up in our conversations like over and over and over again.
5: Oh, wow.
4: Like, oh, honey, do you know who loves this show too? Vicky.
3: Yeah.
4: Vicky loves this show.
3: Oh, that's so annoying.
4: Yeah.
2: I just had like a little bit of a suspicious feeling, and then we all went out and I noticed them like looking at each other and kind of exchanging giggles.
4: Oh, man. And the problem is when you have that gut feeling, more often than not, it's right.
5: Yeah.
4: Unfortunately.
3: I know. Sure. Brooke's giggling over there and glancing over at me constantly.
5: Her husband's texting in.
3: Come
5: on, guys.
3: It's just a bad look. I don't know what you're doing over there.
4: My husband has never once been worried about any of you.
3: That's all right.
4: So
3: but that's not a good feeling for you, Courtney, to be suspicious of your boyfriend.
2: No, it didn't feel good. And like, the longer that night went on, the more I was just like, something's up.
4: Uh-oh.
2: And so I talked to him about it and I said, there's something going on. And he was like, no, it's an inside joke. I was like, well, just tell me what it was. He's like, no, you had to be there.
4: Okay.
3: Ugh,
4: so now you're not believing him, right?
2: Totally, because he's super defensive, you know?
5: Mm-hmm. Yeah.
2: So I was like, well, forget this. I'm going to take matters into my own hands.
4: Okay.
5: Uh-oh. Okay.
4: I like where this is going.
5: Yeah. I know, me too. I'm pumped.
3: Okay.
2: So I went to the grocery store. I bought a whole jar of peanut butter.
4: What?
3: Eat your feelings, girl.
5: I
3: there you go.
5: I still like where this is going. What? Not what I thought.
3: All right.
4: Peanut butter.
3: We're starting with peanut butter revenge.
5: What the heck?
2: So in the morning, I made 2 pieces of toast with tons of peanut butter.
4: Okay.
2: And then he was heading out the door for work. I was like, hey, you want to go upstairs and, you know, just some adult activities. We'll leave it at that.
5: I don't know. What
4: where's the peanut butter? Did the peanut butter go with you or is it still in the kitchen?
2: I just ate a whole bunch of peanut butter right before that happened.
4: Okay. Why?
3: Yeah, I guess I'm confused because when you say you ate peanut butter and then did adult activities, are we kissing above the waist or
4: what?
3: Or are we going, you know?
4: Were you thinking that?
3: I don't know. I'm a little unsure.
4: Oh, is that a possibility?
2: I mean,
4: what?
3: Oh my God.
5: Okay, then.
3: I mean, good for your boyfriend, I think.
4: Well, that's weird.
3: Weird, but kind of fun.
5: And I mean, chunky or creamy.
4: No.
3: Maybe those aren't the details we need.
6: Isn't it early in the morning, too?
4: Oh, my God.
3: What? Why? What is the point of this?
4: Wait, okay.
2: So he goes to work, and then we get this text on, like, a friend's group chat.
4: Yeah.
2: That Vicky is in the hospital with a peanut allergy.
5: Oh my gosh. No.
4: What did they even put on her, like, admission form that they feel out? Wait, can you be allergic everywhere?
3: I don't think it matters how it gets to you. It's just, really? You could do an experiment if you really want to, Brooke, but I don't think we should.
6: Wait, did you know that she was allergic before that happened?
2: Of course I did.
5: Oh, yeah, obviously.
4: I don't know that I've ever been so glad not to have an allergy.
3: Oh, yeah, man. Oh, my God.
6: Do you feel bad? I mean, like, okay, you're angry.
2: No, I don't feel bad.
6: You don't at all.
3: Oh, okay. is quote, no, Vicky still with us in this realm?
2: Say what?
5: Did she die?
3: I'm trying to politely ask this question. Vicky's okay?
5: Did you murder her?
2: Vicky's okay. I did not. Excuse me, I did not murder her.
5: Okay, you did not.
3: Okay.
2: Vicky is fine.
5: She's
4: fine.
3: Wow.
2: But then my boyfriend tries to tell, like, he gets all mad. He's like, I can't believe you would try to kill her like that.
4: Oh, you told him.
2: Oh, yeah.
3: Oh, my God.
4: Because you're like, I know you were cheating because X, Y, and Z. Oh, my God.
3: And now he has no defense to say, like, no, I didn't get with her. How did she get the peanuts?
5: She ate a PB&J and forgot she was allergic.
4: Yeah. Actually, she was choking on something else, so I went to do the mouth-to-mouth.
3: And then I slipped. Yeah.
4: I don't know.
3: Right.
5: That's actually pretty good.
3: Yeah. Okay. Yeah, there's no excuse out of that one.
4: So I take it you guys aren't together anymore.
2: No, definitely broke up.
5: Oh, man.
4: Is he nursing Vicky back to health?
2: You know, I have no idea.
4: Okay.
2: I'm off the group chat. Don't care.
4: Okay. All right. Good for you.
5: Okay.
3: Well, you're definitely sending a clear message for the friends of your future boyfriend to definitely stay clear and stay away from him.
4: Yeah.
5: Yes.
4: I think the message is clear.
6: No one will ever forget.
4: I don't know why. I mean, I'm still in shock.
5: Yeah.
4: I really am. Not anaphylactic shock, though, so that's good.
3: Well, don't cross her or she might get you there. Text in 78592. If you have a confession you've been holding on to, we can hide your identity, mask your voice, and make you the next mass speaker. Got your phone tap coming up next.

0: Today we call a third grade teacher who's preparing to host her first ever career day with parents from her class.
1: That's cute.
2: Cute, but probably stressful.
0: And with her husband's help, we convinced her that one of the dads coming in is a children's book author.
1: Oh.
2: Wow, that's perfect.
0: But yeah. I think she's going to be a little bit hesitant once she hears about some of the, quote, kids' books that he's written.
1: Oh, no.
0: That's in your phone tap right now.
3: You might want to let that one go to voicemail.
4: It's phone tap time with Brooke and Jeffrey
3: on Mix 106.5.
5: Hello?
0: Hi, is this Miss Julia?
5: Yeah, this is she. Who's this?
0: Hi, this is Connor's dad. He's in your third grade class.
5: Hi. Yeah, hi. How you doing? Nice to meet you.
0: Doing good. Yeah, I know we've been exchanging emails about career day coming up with you.
5: Yeah. I know I've got a lot of people coming in, but if memory serves me right, you're the children's author, right?
0: Oh, guilty as charged.
5: Yeah. No, we're so looking forward. I tried looking you up, but I searched your name and I couldn't find any other work. But
0: I understand, because right now it's all self-published.
5: Oh, I see.
0: But it is getting pretty popular. There's been actually some social media buzz about it lately. It's pretty exciting.
5: Oh, great. Well, congratulations.
0: Yeah, thank you. And I was hoping that while I'm in there, I could maybe bring a few of my books in and pass out a few autographed copies for the class?
5: Sure, yeah. Tell me a little bit about them. I'm sure the kids would be really excited.
0: Oh, yeah, sure. No, let's see. I do have one that's kind of popular. It's about a sweet grandfather who goes out collecting lumber to build a treehouse for his grandkids.
5: Oh, sweet.
0: Yeah, it's a heartwarming story. I call it Grandpa's Got Wood. It's really good, and
5: that's the title of it.
0: Grandpa's Got Wood. And then at one point, he isn't sure if he remembers how to handle his wood tools, so he plays around with it, and then finally gets it going, so the treehouse can be built.
5: The story sounds okay.
0: So that's just one of the titles that's blowing up on TikTok, and there's actually a podcaster who wants to interview me about it.
1: Oh,
5: really?
0: Yeah. So I'm excited for that one. I can also bring in another book in that same series. This one's about a mischievous little puppy who keeps running away from his owner and getting himself into trouble.
5: Oh. Okay. Yeah.
0: Yeah. It's called Where's My Ding Dong?
5: I'm sorry, what?
0: Where's My Ding Dong? Because the puppy's name is Ding Dong. It's really becoming popular, especially with the preteens.
1: Oh.
5: Yeah.
0: Not really sure why, but they love it.
5: You know what? I don't know if we should bring that particular book in.
0: I know what you're probably thinking. You're thinking, oh, can you please read all these to the class? I don't know if I'll have time, but... I get it. I have to narrow it down to the best ones. And I would say the one that the kids love the most is one that I did about a depressed donkey who finally he finds his purpose when he comes across an abandoned litter of kittens.
5: You know what, sir? I don't even know if I want to know the title of this one.
0: It's called Ass and Kitties.
5: Okay.
0: You know, because the donkey and then the cats. So that one's actually.

0: What do you mean?
1: I'm sure your intentions are good. I just don't think they're appropriate.
0: How? What's inappropriate? No one has ever said that to me before.
1: Are you sure? Because I think that might be the reason that you're popular on TikTok and being asked to do podcasts. Like,
0: what?
1: It's not the content, sir. It's the titles.
0: Excuse me, Miss Julie. Are you saying that I can't come to Career Day and read these books to the kids?
1: No, maybe that would be for the best.
0: Wow.
1: I'm sorry. I don't know what to say.
0: It's probably for the best since I'm not really Connor's dad.
1: What?
0: I'm actually Jeff from the radio show Brooke and Jeffrey in the Morning, and this is a prank phone call that we're doing on you. So,
1: What?
0: Yeah, Julie. Don't worry. I'm not a children's author. I'm not a parent of any of your kids. I'm just a dumb radio host.
1: Oh, my goodness.
0: Your husband Mark set you up.
1: Oh my gosh.
0: Yeah. He said that you were having your first career day with the parents at your school and you were a little bit nervous, so he wanted us to have some fun with you.
1: Oh my god. Oh my god, when you said you were Connor's dad, I totally believed you.
0: I didn't even tell you about the squirrel book that I'm writing.
1: Oh my god.
0: Where'd my nuts go?
1: No! Oh, I can't.

0: Brooke, when you look back at your dating life, who would you say is the one that got away?
1: I don't think they got away. I got the one I wanted.
2: Well, there's someone out there.
0: By got away, I mean that ran away from you the fastest.
1: I could definitely think of a couple names.
0: Yeah,
1: I
0: probably mean, a few dozen there.
2: Her husband is a runner, actually.
1: No, like, he stayed. The other ones were quick, though.
0: Yeah.
1: Slippery.
0: Because for a lot of people, that person exists. That old flame from your past who somehow slipped through the cracks.
1: Yeah.
0: And you've always felt like...

0: maybe, just maybe, you could have made it work with them if you were given one more chance.
1: Mm.
0: And today, we're going to give someone that opportunity with another edition of Say Yes to the Ex.
2: Oh, I love these.
0: And just like Brooke, our listener today also has had many, many previous lovers, at least three of which he said he'd be okay with hanging out with. One more time.
2: Okay. So is it, we're just rolling the dice to see who answers the phone?
0: Yeah.
2: Is that
0: Let's figure it out. His name is Thomas. So Thomas, welcome to the show.
3: Hey guys, what's going on? Thanks for having me on.
2: Hey Thomas, you seem like an open-minded guy if you take back three of your exes.
0: Normally our listeners will give us one ex that they want us to track down, but you have three in mind?
3: Yeah, I've kind of been doing the Playboy life for a while. Definitely had a handful of relationships with women and just not really wanting to be tied down.
2: Is that changing? Because this is like Say Yes to the Ex.
4: Yeah.
3: Yes, I think, well, I think, you know, that's how my dad was. So what ends up happening is, you know, I think I inherited the gene from him.
0: Mm. Oh, the non-committal gene?
3: Mm-hmm. Yeah.
2: I think that's going to be more learned than inherited, but yeah.
0: I trust him. I think it's genetic.
2: Do you?
3: Okay. Yeah, I mean, listen, I've had plenty of women, like, who have wanted to take things further.
0: Well, we know, we get it. You're a wanted man. There's many, many, many women in your history, and probably many, many more that wanted to be in your history that didn't get the chance.
2: Don't forget, it's his dad's fault that he's single right now.
4: And that's true. Probably your dad's fault you're hot and attractive, bro.
2: Okay.
0: Well, we're all very jealous of your dating history, bro, but do you feel like you've matured since then, or are you still in that same spot?
3: Yeah, no, as I get older, I mean, I look back at my life, and there's a little bit of regret. I think, man, like, I really could have had something special with that girl.
4: Okay, that's good, though, bro.
2: Okay, so...
4: Better mentality to be in.
2: Now you're wanting to reach back out to one of three exes that you think... I mean, that's what I'm following Jeff is saying, right?
3: Yeah, look, there was a lot, but there's three that I'm open to being open with again and exploring it for sure.
0: Okay. Well, that must have been tough to narrow it down.
2: I mean, here's the thing, Thomas. If you're such a catch, why are you calling us for help?
3: I just feel like I need your guys' help to reach out to them and find them, and I haven't had much luck.
4: I will say it is cool to have a radio stick. To be on the radio seems more romantic.
5: But you usually call us if it went bad with them at the end.
4: Yeah.
5: Right?
3: Well, yeah, to be honest, I think I ended things too quickly with all three. It was completely my choice.
4: Of course it was.
0: Well, yeah, obviously.
2: Oh, my God. And
0: so you gave our producer those three names before we had you on the show.
2: Oh, really?
0: And so he tried to track each of them down. I will say he was only able to get one.
2: Oh.
0: At least one that was willing to join us here.
2: Oh, my God. Do you know which one yet, Thomas?
3: No, I don't.
4: Here's the big reveal, Jeff.
2: My God.
0: So the one that our producer was able to get, her name is Georgina.
3: Ooh. Ah, Georgina. Nice.
5: Hey.
0: Oh, okay.
5: I like that.
4: Georgina sounds beautiful.
0: She was maybe in the top two out of the top three. So, okay, tell us about you and Georgina and your past together. We don't know anything about it.
3: Yeah. Georgina and I connected around 6 years ago.
2: Wow, that's a long time.
3: We actually met at a friend's wedding. Mm. I was the groomsman, she was the bridesmaid, and we just had some flirtation energy going on throughout the ceremony.
0: Mm-hmm.
2: Okay.
3: And, you know, of course, she ended up catching the bouquet, and we dated for a few weeks.
2: Oh, a few weeks?
5: Wait, only weeks?
2: Yeah.
4: Oh. Wow, that's quick.
5: It's not even dating.
2: What were the few weeks like, Thomas?
0: What's your fondest memory that you can recall being with Georgina?
3: Well, when we hooked up at the wedding party or after the wedding party.
0: Oh, still at the wedding.
3: Yeah, because they rented this house for the bridal party.
2: Yeah.
3: And, it had its own little kind of an area, bar area downstairs.
2: Okay.
3: And, we broke the sink in there. It was hilarious.
0: That's true love, bro.
2: I tell you, I don't know if she's going to want us to bring that up.
0: Sure.
2: It's kind of a private moment, maybe.
0: And the custodians were probably involved to some level in, like, at least the cleanup.
5: I didn't admit it was that.
0: So, yeah, I guess it wasn't that private.
2: Uh-huh.
3: Well, she was just always fun like that, you know? I really liked that about her.
0: Okay. So you were with her for a few weeks, it sounds like. Why did you guys break things off?
3: Yeah, she wanted to get more serious, and I was thinking about other friends' weddings that were coming up.
2: Yeah.
0: Other sinks to break, yeah.
3: She was like, let's take a break, and we just never picked it back up.
2: Well, okay. You guys obviously have mutual friends since you were both in, you know, the bridal and wedding party, so.
0: Yeah, and I've got a really, really good feeling about this.
2: Do
0: because
2: you?
0: I do, because you know that Georgina is waiting on the other line, dying to talk to you.
3: Oh, nice.
2: She hasn't heard any of this, though, right?
0: No, no.
2: This isn't like a second date.
0: We've kept her on hold. She can't hear this.
4: Okay.
0: But she is ready to find out if love still exists years after you broke that sink together.
2: Oh, so they're just going to talk.
0: Don't sound so skeptical, everybody. Yeah.
2: We don't get asked any questions.
0: No.
2: It's all about him.
0: We're going to back away, reconnect these two lovebirds, and see if she says yes to the ex.
3: I really hope this works.
0: When we continue right after this.

0: We're in the middle of Say Yes to the Ex.
1: Oh, goodness.
0: Trying to help our listener, Thomas, rekindle the spark with the girl that he broke a sink with 6 years ago at a wedding after party.
2: And by that, you know what we mean.
1: Okay.
0: Interesting connection. But Thomas, for better or for worse, was a self-described player.
1: Yeah.
0: And I say was, because that's the past. That's the old Thomas. Mm. Now he's a new person.
1: Yeah.
0: He's matured. And out of the hundreds of women that he's ever hung out with, he was able to narrow it down to three for our producer. And
2: wow.
0: Georgina, that girl from the wedding, is on hold right now. She cannot hear us, but we're about to punch her up and see if there is still some sort of spark between her and Thomas.
1: And she does know she's going to be talking to Thomas, right?
0: She does not know who she's talking to. She knows that there is an ex of hers on the phone wanting to talk to her. Why are you so skeptical? I don't understand.
3: This changes everything.
4: Hey, why do you guys sound so skeptical? I'm a good dude. Come on.
0: I believe that.
2: No, really? You said you've been with
3: her other exes, though. Like, who she was expecting.
1: And here's the thing, Thomas. Like, when we asked you about Georgina, the only descriptor was the sink incident.
2: You're like, when we first hooked up.
3: He said she was fun.
0: He said she was fun, and that was his fondest memory. Yeah. I'm sure there's many more he didn't even have time to get to that were just as romantic, if not more than that.
1: In the weeks that they hung out.
0: Yeah.
1: Six years ago.
0: And don't take judgment from a woman who left one of her exes during his open heart surgery.
2: That is a true story.
1: No, that was after I was actually in the hospital the entire time.
2: Okay, yeah. So she broke
0: flirting with one of the doctors. We know. Yeah. So you don't have to feel judged by her, okay, Thomas? All that you need to focus on is Georgina, who is waiting to talk to you doesn't know who it is. But
1: don't bring up the fact, Thomas, that you had two other people that you were thinking of as well, please.
4: I won't bring it up if you guys won't bring it up.
0: Okay.
2: I'm not going to say anything. That's why I'm glad Jeff does all the talking.
0: Yeah, we can't waste any more time here. I'm just going to punch Georgina up. You can introduce yourself because she does know that she's on the radio and knows it's one of her exes, just doesn't know who. So here we go.
4: Why wouldn't you say it's me? I don't understand that part.
0: Well, based on the first response that we got back from the first girl we tried to contact, it didn't go so well.
2: So we thought maybe
0: we shouldn't say your name to these women and we'd have a better chance if we didn't tell them who it was.
2: This is like a setup.
1: And you say I'm the mean one?
0: I'm just being honest.
1: Okay. That was brutal.
0: Who doesn't love a romantic surprise?
2: Everybody does.
3: Georgina,
0: so here we go.
3: Yeah.
0: We're running out of time. We have to get Georgina on the phone here. I'm going to punch her up. Here we go. Georgina, you there?
5: Hi, how are you?
0: Hey, Georgina, I'm good. Thank you for joining us. You're on Brooke and Jeffrey in the Morning now. There is somebody on the phone with us who really wants to talk to you.
5: Wow, okay, well, this is exciting.
0: Yeah.
5: There are a couple people I've been hoping to reconnect with, so this is great.
1: There are people that you were hoping to reconnect with?
5: Yeah, there are. There's a few, so.
0: Okay, maybe it's one of those people. We're going to step away and let him talk to you. Go ahead, mystery caller, say hello.
4: Hey, Tom. Georgina, this is Thomas.
6: Who am I?
5: Oh, God, Thomas.
4: Remember me from the wedding way back, like 5 or 6 years ago, right?
5: Yeah, I remember you, but like, this is definitely not one of the people I was hoping for, but.
1: That was blunt.
4: Yeah, you're kidding. Now I get it. You're pretty funny.
2: She always been this funny?
1: She was kidding.
5: No, I'm not being funny. I mean, what's funny is that you're actually reaching out because you're the one that blocked me and it was 6 years ago. Like, we only saw each other for 2 weeks.
0: Oh, God.
5: This is actually really sad.
3: Only 2 weeks?
2: You consider him an ex-boyfriend?
3: Sad?
0: Well, our show is a pretty sad show for the most part.
2: I agree.
5: More on his part. I mean, you guys are cool.
4: What are you talking about? I thought we had a nice connection, and I thought we'd reach back out. I mean, we had a fun time at the wedding. Don't you remember? Mm.
5: Thomas, we barely hung out. Like, what do you even remember from hanging out with me?
4: I remember the wedding, and I remember, you know, we had fun. We broke that sink, remember? We broke that sink.
5: Yeah, but really, was there anything else that you remember about hanging out?
4: Yeah. I remember you had a nice body.
5: Okay. I think I've heard enough of this.
1: Yeah.
0: Okay. Well, wait, hold on a second.
3: I see why we didn't mention his name.
0: Yeah. Hold on. Yeah. We'll let you go in just a second, Georgina. I understand your time is very precious. But Thomas, I do need to let you know that we have a little bit of a surprise for you.
1: Wait, we're going to...
2: You have a surprise?
1: What's that?
4: You have a surprise for me?
0: That's right.
3: What?
0: our producer was able to track down another one of those exes that she gave to us.
1: Why are we doing this with Georgina still on the phone? Yeah. Jeff, don't be rude.
0: Brooke, stop it. This is an entertainment show.
1: Oh, my God.
0: And in the name of entertainment, we need to bring Shannon on the phone.
2: It's not our life.
0: One of your exes. She does know that it's you this time, and she wants to say something to you.
1: She still came on the phone.
0: Shannon, are you there?
7: I'm here.
2: Hey,
0: Shannon.
1: Shannon, you voluntarily came on to talk to Tommy?
7: Oh, yeah, because I got some words for Tom.
2: Oh. Is it dirty talk?
0: Some really romantic words?
7: No, none are romantic. Yeah, I don't even understand what's going on here, guys. I don't get it. You are out your damn mind. Oh. Nobody wants your philandering okay? Shannon, I thought we were cool. Come on. Why?
1: Oh, God, this is like a little treat.
7: I mean, we had a nice time, and I don't know. We left it on good
8: terms. You know what you're good for? You are good for those one-time little tricks. That's what you are. You are tricks. Okay?
2: He's a trick.
7: I mean, I get it, but like, let's just say we did that one time every day, and I swear, I'm much more mature now. Much more. You have a nice body.
2: That's not what girls.
3: It didn't work the first time.
0: I've never heard that line before.
1: Is Georgina even still on the phone too?
5: Yeah, I'm here. Oh, and no. Thomas, don't say that anymore.
0: Georgina, this is supposed to be Shannon and Thomas's time to connect. No. So please don't email again, okay?
7: Shannon. Georgina, I agree with you, girl.
2: Yes.
7: I agree.
1: Thank you, Shannon. Well, you.
7: We don't need your validation, Tommy. Yeah. Okay, Shannon. We know we've got banging bodies, and it's for somebody else, not you.
1: That's right.
0: That's very good. Oh. But what if I told you, out of all of Thomas's exes, he narrowed down to just like the top three, and you guys were in the top three?
2: Don't cry.
0: That's really special.
1: Oh my God.
7: Why?
5: Well,
2: why? Yeah. Why?
1: Shannon, how long was your guys' relationship?
7: It was a month.
1: Oh.
7: And it was a very stressful month. I should have saw all the red flags. They were waving.
1: Okay. So you learned a lot from your time with him.
0: Did you guys break any kitchen appliances in that month?
7: Oh, thank God, no. But there was a table. I will say that there was a table.
0: He's the MVP of IKEA over there.
1: Yeah.
0: But time is running out. I feel like I should offer a gift card to all three of them so that they can meet up together and work things out. What do you guys say? Thomas, Georgina, Shannon, you guys all go out on a group date on us.
2: A group date?
5: I mean, maybe just me and Shannon, but
7: exactly. Me and Georgina, cool. Yes.
1: Okay.
3: Really didn't see that coming, Jeff?
1: Yeah. I don't even think Thomas would want that. I would be scared if
2: I were. Oh, no. Thomas thinks there's a possibility.
0: Thomas could swing anything,
5: yeah.
0: I swear.
5: Yeah, he might need to check his food.
2: That's a
7: yeah. Yeah, I'm still here.
0: Okay. Well, Thomas, it sounds like it's going to be a no to say yes from the ex from both Shannon and Georgina. But hey, we still have that other third ex that you could consider.
2: Oh, you never know.
1: I thought you said that she said she'd never wanted to speak to us again after we mentioned his name.
0: Well, maybe if you go through a different radio show, you can get her to agree.
1: Okay.
0: It's Brooke and Jeffrey in the morning.
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0: morning. And normally on this show, we try to be funny and entertaining. But today we're going to try something different.
1: Okay.
0: And instead, we're going to use this platform to attempt to be helpful. Okay, I know that's not why people listen.
2: Yeah,
1: nobody wants help. Nobody asked, Jeff.
0: I know, but this is something that might actually help save a life. Okay, I get it. It's not fun, but we're doing a positive contribution to society here.
3: No.
0: Okay. It's not about pomegranates. Just hear me out. Because safety experts are saying if you're shopping for a new bathing suit this summer, you need to steer clear of these colors specifically.
1: Yes.
0: Light blue and light green.
1: Yes. And which is the exact color that I bought my daughter like a couple months ago. And then I saw this and I'm like, oh my God, she's going to drown and I'm not going to see her at the bottom of the lake or the pool.
2: Drown?
0: They say it's really important with children's bathing suits because a new study was conducted that found in lakes and swimming pools, those two colors specifically, light blue and light green, are the hardest to spot in the water. White bathing suits are also pretty bad too.
1: And I tested it. I tested it at... I didn't try to drown my kid.
0: You tossed your kid into a deep pool?
4: You should have clarified that.
2: No, they're right. I can't find him at all.
0: Yeah.
1: Remember, we were just at Great Wolf Lodge. We were in the pool, and I threw my son up in the air because he likes to do that, and then he dunked down in, and he has like those colors of bottom swimsuit. And
0: Your son can't swim, Brooke.
1: No, I literally couldn't see him. I could not see him.
4: Okay. It was the weirdest thing. Both your kids the two colors that you can't see.
1: Yes.
2: That's how you know she wants to lose her children.
1: No, I'm switching everything. We're going fluorescent yellow and fluorescent
2: and just,
1: pink.
2: Like,
0: they tested 14 different bathing suit colors, and they found neons were the best ones to spot in pool. Specifically neon pink and neon orange.
2: Yeah.
0: And for lakes or oceans, neon orange ranked high again. Neon pink, though, is not a good color.
1: Oh, really?
2: Oh.
0: In the ocean, neon pink will just get you attacked by all the creatures of the sea.
2: You just look like a fish hook.
0: Yeah.
1: So everybody needs to be in fluorescent orange, just like as if we're all safety patrol.
0: Yep. So
2: okay,
0: if you're buying your new kid a suit and you want to be able to spot them, I know some parents don't care about that, right, Brooke? Then bright orange is the way to go.
2: Okay.
0: There you go.
1: That was actually helpful.
0: That is our attempt to be helpful. Let's go back to the normal smut with the shot collar question of the day. Rot our brains, Jake.
2: Yeah, Jake, give it to
0: us. We're ready.
5: Today is National Onion Day.
0: That's what I'm talking about.
5: Here we go. We're back.
0: We have the garbage material that people want.
5: And did you know the average American eats 19 pounds of onions a year?
2: Give it to me, Jake.
5: And sheds 19,000 tears peeling them.
1: Yeah. Oh.
5: And while onions are just one of the many different vegetables and fruits that you can remove the skin off of, there are other non-edible items in this world that can be peeled.
1: What?
2: Peeled.
1: Non-edible, peelable
5: items. Yeah, Brooke. Ketchup.
2: Why do you want to get to the center of it, Jake?
5: So today you'll have to name
1: them
5: in a special non-produce edition of Plenty of 20. Stick with me here. I have the top 20 items that are not fruits or vegetables that you can peel.
2: I already have a couple ideas, Jake.
5: You just have to name them to stay in the game. Is everyone following?
1: Does it help if you say, like, I peeled open my eyes? That's not the same,
5: no,
1: right?
5: No turns of phrase, please.
2: Unless you're literally doing it.
1: Yeah.
5: Let's start with the woman who peels out of the radio station parking lot into oncoming traffic every day. That's Alexis.
4: There is always cars when I try to leave the game.
5: Alexis,
0: non-edible
5: items that you can peel.
4: I mean, the first thing I think of is when you're putting a sticker on something, you peel it off. Peel off the back of a sticker.
1: That's good.
5: Stickers. Number 18 on my list.
2: So
5: fruit stickers. Removing stickers from fruit.
4: That
5: other
4: is exactly
5: stickers.
4: What I meant.
5: Mm-hmm.
4: Yep.
5: Good work, Alexis. We're over to Brooke. Non-edible things you can peel.
1: So I probably can't say packing tape on boxes.
2: Yeah,
1: after.
2: Can.
5: I don't know. Do you
2: that's
5: eat
2: so
5: packing
2: good.
5: Tape?
2: I love doing
1: you
2: that.
1: You think that's good? That's not
2: satisfying.
1: Too close to stickers? Okay. People are so excited about it. I'm very proud of myself all
2: tape.
1: Of a sudden. Mm. Give me tape off boxes or things.
5: Tape? Number 4 on my list.
2: Oh.
5: I will say there's another tape on here as well. But yeah, peeling tape off of various surfaces was number 4 on my list. Okay. Jose, non-edible peeling things.
1: Oh, I got more in my head now.
2: I think a lot of people have bad habits, and I like to bite and peel my skin.
1: Your fingernails.
2: Yeah, my fingernails. But also the skin. I would like to say skin as an
1: answer. No, the hangnails.
2: I'm going to go with skin, Jake.
5: You're going to go with skin. I'm going to take an all-encompassing scabs.
2: Yeah!
5: Number 20 on my list. Oh, you have a reaction to the word scabs.
2: Thank you. I'm a weirdo, so.
5: All right. Scabs is off the list. Tape is off the list. Stickers is off the list. There might be some variations on those, but Jeffrey, we're up to you.
0: So when I'm forging checks from the company to myself, I have to peel the stamps off of the envelopes that I'm mailing them in. These stamps.
5: Stamps? Did not make my list.
2: You can lick a lot of them.
0: What?
5: I super checked
1: too. Stickers now.
2: Oh, wow.
5: Stamps did not make my list. We're back over to Alexis.
2: Oh, my gosh.
4: What about, you know, the pain when you, how is it, ripping off a Band-Aid? But I think it's peeling off a Band-Aid.
2: Yeah,
4: Band-Aids.
0: That's a medical stamp, if anything.
4: Whatever.
5: Band-Aids, number 11 on my list. Good work, Alexis.
0: Okay, this is a scam.
5: We're back to Brooke.
1: Okay, I really like to buy old crappy furniture and repaint it. But first, you got to peel off the old paint.
2: Oh, darn, that was my answer.
5: Paint!
6: Excuse me.

0: You said nothing edible was on this list.
1: All right.
0: So, like, this is all a hoax.
1: Intended use of edible.
0: Okay.
1: I'm sure you could eat a lot of these things, stickers.
2: Yeah.
1: But yeah, intended to be edible. So that was number one on my list, Brooke. We're over to Jose.
2: I literally was going to say the comment that Jeff just made, because this next one, when I was a kid, I used to eat it after, and I found out when you're later, you're not supposed to do it. But when you put glue...
3: Ooh, I thought of that too.
2: ...on your hands and you peel it off. Glue, baby.
1: Glue? Number seven on my list. Right. Peeling dried glue off of surfaces. We're over to Alexis again.
2: I'm impressed with Alexis.
4: I don't know if this really counts. It might be the same as tape. I was thinking like wrapping paper. When you open a gift, you like peel open a gift. But
3: does that count?
2: That's more tearing.
3: I rip it, but it's sure. Ripping. Go with it.
1: Wrapping paper did not make my list. Wreck over to Brooke.
3: I'm really stumped now. Yeah, what am I peeling?
0: Oh, you had a great guess right there.
3: Stumped. Oh, bark? Bark off of trees?
2: Hey!
3: Sure.
1: Bark off of a tree? Did not make my list. That means Jose.
0: That's true. You can't eat the bark off of a tree, too, if you need to survive in the wilderness. Bear Grylls taught me that one.
3: Bear Grylls went to a hotel that night that he told you, so don't believe everything he said.
1: Jose, you've won this edition of Plenty of 20. You guys want to hear what other things you can peel?
3: Yeah.
0: Yes.
3: Sure.
1: Number two, wallpaper.
2: Oh, yeah.
1: Similar to stickers, labels from bottles or containers, vinyl wraps on cars or furniture, protective film off of your screens or appliances.
2: Oh, yeah. I couldn't think of the word film.
1: Nail polish, price tags,
4: right?
1: Phone screen protectors, decals off of cars or windows, temporary tattoos, sunburn skin, and a window tint from cars.
2: Oh, yeah.
3: There we go.
0: Okay.
2: Interesting.
0: So Jose is the one that's the king of peeling things, so he chooses who's getting shocked while singing Black Betty by Ram Jam. Who's going
2: to
0: be?
2: I think you need to sing it and get your rage out. Just wail it, Jeff. I know you're mad.
0: Whoa, Black Betty. Blam, blam, whoa, Black Betty. Blam, blam.
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Rewind Weekend, all your favorite throwbacks all weekend long, because that's what we do. Oh, Bruno, here we go. Take it, baby.

Mix 106.5. So I'm just reading, my phone went off right now. It says Nathan's Hot Dog Eating Contest 2026. Guess what? You know it. Joey Chestnut wins 18 of it. Bay Area's own Jess

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are throwing it back right now. Morgan Hill Freedom Fest Parade going down. Issei, Kathy there, taking us with them. 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

0: Throwback weekend. 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
1: Oh, I did the surfer vibe. 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

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We're playing all your favorite throwbacks like that one from Daft Punk and throwing in some new feel-good variety, too. It's the latest

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0: Hey, it's Brooke and Jeffrey in the morning, and it's a rewind weekend where we're bringing the memories back one sad song at a time.
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Rush and all back in the year 2000. It's a great song. Absolutely. Story of a Girl from 9 Days for your Rewind 4th of July weekend on Mix 106.5. I'm Ryan. You know, the year 2000, that was so long ago. Way before my coffee.

You know what? It's not a party until the Backstreet Boys show up. It's everybody for your Rewind 4th of July weekend on Mix 106.5. That song came out in 1998. And that was a World Cup year. That was when France defeated Brazil 3-0 in the final. I think Team USA is going to be going to the final this year. We'll see.

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1: Are you ready for fireworks? Because I am so ready for the 4th of July fireworks spectacular tonight at Shoreline. The gates open at 5. Show starts at 7. There is going to be lots of traffic in and around that area, so plan your night accordingly. 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

I want a double cheeseburger and some potato salad. Stats. It's not 4th of July without a burger and potato salad, right? It's Ryan, Mix 106.5. It's a Rewind 4th of July weekend. We're playing all your favorite throwbacks from the 90s and the 2000s. This one, oh, it's a vibe. Still. 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

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I went during Halloween and it's haunted. You're going to have a blast. 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

0: Hey, it's Brooke and Jeffrey in the morning, and if this song doesn't take you back instantly,
1: you're too young.
0: You're probably Alexis's age.
2: Yeah.
0: Okay, our rewind weekend is doing its job, yeah. Okay? Mix 106.5. Dirty South, uh-huh. Ain't got really feel me, fellas. East Coast, feel me, fellas. West Coast, feel me. Say what? Dirty South, here we go.

Baby girl, I'm the man from the big VA. Would you come play around my way? And listen to what I gotta say. Simple thing. Don't you know I am the man? Rock shows here to Japan. Have people shaking my hand.

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I'm Ryan, and hands down, No Doubt's Tragic Kingdom, one of the greatest albums of all time. You can pop that sucker in and listen to it from start to finish and not skip a song. If you've not ever done that before in your life, I suggest you try it. You will love it.

want you to close your eyes and imagine yourself back in the late 90s, early 2000s. You're at a school dance. Everyone's vibing. And this song comes on. What do? Obviously, you start fist bumping and get ready for a light show. 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

You know it sounds hella good right now. Some Mr. Softy Soft Serve with some rainbow sprinkles and a strawberry milkshake that you can sip through a straw. Not the kind of milkshake Khalees was singing about in 2003.

Do you agree with me when I say that the 2000s wouldn't have been the same if we did not have J-Lo? Because she was such a huge part of that decade. She was cranking out hit after hit after hit. She did a lot of collaborations. She was in a lot of movies. She was with Ben Affleck. Like, J-Lo was a vibe. For real.